good afternoon, San Francisco. All right, let's hear it from Cheap Pooch. Sexy show. All right, folks, welcome. My name is Rocker Smooth. For the next 120 minutes, we are going to ascend up towards the balcony where I reside. Not really a theme show today, just a bunch of new music. And I mean, I'm not exaggerating. I don't know half the songs that I'm playing on the show. And I mean, I know them, I just, it's all new to me. We're going on the journey together today. I'm getting set up. I'll be right with you. How we doing? Oh, there we go. All right.

0: see you all.
1: Hey, so I'm going to get that first mistake out of the way right now. We're going to start off with our officially unofficial theme song, which is John Conley's Theory by the 24/7 Spies. And then we're going to start off with we have a female-led show, which has kind of been the MO recently on the show. And then we have the 10 new songs of new bands that I don't know. Some might be good, some might be bad. We'll find out together. And then we have a really strong, solid rock finish. So I'm real excited. Let's get it on. Let's see if the Spies is gonna play.

Welcome back here to The Balcony with me, Rocker Smooth. Hey, by the way, if you are listening online, you are awesome. And if you're following online, for some reason, it's not allowing me to update my songs. It just says that it's I Want to Be Yours by John Cooper Clarke. And the show is not the Cheap Hoot Show. This is Rocker Smooth, The Balcony with Rocker Smooth. All right, so we started off with John Conley's Theory off Gumbo Millennium. Then we heard The House of the Rising Sun by Dolly Parton off 9 to 5 and Odd Jobs. And then after that, we heard her goddaughter, Miley Cyrus, who I'm a massive fan of, with Party in the USA. And then Heart of Glass, the Blondie cover. That was live, by the way. All right, we're going to hear some more female-led rock. No, actually, this is just straight-up pop right here. Congratulations, Taylor Swift. I'm a fan. That was fun. Oh, let's not do that again.

welcome back here to the balcony with me, Rocker Smooth. That was The Primitives. I bought that when I was in London. I think I was like 17. And that was one of the bands that I brought back. That and Bross. That was another one of the bands. And Ofer Haze, she's the singer on the Eric B. and Rakim song, Paid in Full. All right, so we started off the set with Shake It Off by Taylor Swift off 1989. I'm a big fan. Then we heard Don't Crash the Car Tonight by Mary's Danish off There Goes the Wonderland. Oh, sorry. There Goes the Wonderstruck. And then we just heard Crash off Lovely by The Primitives. All right, I got two more female-led ones. I'm going to go ahead and pre-sell them, and then we'll just get into a little bit of... and then I want to play two songs for somewhat rainbow songs for gay pride. All right, this is Drunk, and I Don't Want to Go Home by L. King and Miranda, and then Lady Fingers by Luscious Jackson off Electric Honey. 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We'll be right back.

here to the balcony with me, Rocker Smooth. So that was Weezer off Pinkerton. That was Pink Triangle. The dude fell in love with this chick, and he didn't realize that she was a lesbian, and he found out because she's wearing a pink triangle on her shirt. I love that one. And before that, we heard I'm Always Chasing Rainbows by Alice Cooper. You know, I love clever album titles. This one is so clever. It's obviously not clever. It's Alice Cooper Goes to Hell. Love it. All right, and then, so now we're going to hear, I think it's like 8 songs, and these are songs I just skimmed. I hope they're good. Like I said, but I want to go on this journey with you. We're on this journey together. I want to hear some new stuff. I got tired of people complaining about there's no new rock. There is, you know, like I've said a million times, 90% of any genre sucks. You got to find the 10%. So, I like these first two, though. The band is called... these aren't the same. The first one is Alpha Whores, and the song's called Same Team, and then it's Super Heaven with Sponge. We'll be right back here at the balcony. New rock!

Yeah. Oh my God. That's why I do the show. That is some badass new rock right there. Woo! All right. Okay. I hope the next three are that good. I doubt it's going to happen. Like, I mean, really, those were all stellar. First one, same team, Alpha Whore. That's Alpha Whore's. Sounds like old grunge. And then we heard Sponge by Super Heaven. Super Heaven. Straight up good rock. And then we just heard Take Your Aim by Rocket. Oh, I cannot wait to go home and hear more of that Rocket album and that Alpha Whore's record. Those three right there were just absolute bangers. Okay, let's see if the next three hold up. You're listening to The Balcony with me, Rocker Smooth. This is Birds off Never Enough, and it's off Turnstile. Oh, also, sorry, Super Haven was the album, Super Haven, Sponge was the song, Jar was the album, Take Your Aim was the next one, Rocket was the band, Take Your Aim was the album. This is Birds with Never Enough off, sorry, Turnstile, the song is Birds, and the album is Never Enough. I'm going over this over and over again, guys, because none of my songs are getting put on the website. So if you're watching while you're listening and want to know which song it is, normally it would tell you. So I'm just doubly backselling it. I'm that broadcaster. The score is 58-59. And I'll just keep saying it over and over again. We'll be right back here at The Balcony.

0: right, welcome back here to the balcony. Okay, that was Loud Bark by Mannequin Pussy. Not a fan. We're going to hear the next one. Like I said, we're going through this journey together, folks. All right, this is Rip Off by Mama off Household Name.
1: So pay the price.
0: Oh, sorry. You can hear the music from the makeout room next door. Sorry, let's start that again, guys. Hold on 1 second. 1 second, sorry. There we go.

Oh, yeah. Welcome back here to the balcony with me, Rocker Smooth. You just got your face rocked off. Thanks for listening, everyone. You're a part of the nerd revolution. You're a part of the resistance. We started off with some new rock. Cruising to Self-Soothe by Eka Vandel. And then we heard Bleed But Never Die by Eka Vandel. And then we heard Mermaider by Metalocalypse. That was Death Clock off Metalocalypse, the TV show and album, Brandon Smalls. And then we heard, I'm so late to the game. We just heard some Melvins off Stoner Witch. That was Revolve. You just got rocked out. You deserve a little break. We're going to hear a nice little fun song, and then we're going to hear the new Violet Grohl and the new Starcrawler, which are so short but so, so good. We'll be right back here at the balcony. And then we're going to hear some more rock. Glad you're with me.

Okay, that we all right. Thank you, guys. So, I'm Rocker Smooth. Welcome back here to the balcony. We heard "Hot in the City" by Billy Idol off Billy Idol. Then we heard "Thumb" THUM by Violet Roll off "Be Sweet to Me." She's gonna win a Grammy. Mark my words. And then I think she's gonna end up touring with Lily Cornell, whose record also dropped this year. And then we just heard, by the way, the new Starcrawler, which I play every week because it's only 2 minutes long. And I'm such a fan. That's called "On to You." The album is called "On to You Also." Not "On to You Also." It is also called "On to You." And that is the only single that we have received yet. Okay, we're going to hear some three from... okay, hold on. Let me fix this real quick. Okay, we're going to hear... Yeah, I'm not even going to pre-sell anything. Let's just rock out. Remember when I was playing Miley Cyrus and Dolly Parton earlier? That is the vanilla before the chocolate. You heard the rock earlier, so get ready. This is a little vanilla, but it'll get rocking. We'll be right back here at the balcony.

here to the balcony with me, Rocker Smooth. You just heard a lot of rock. All right, let's do a little back sell for you. All right, we heard Shame in You off Alice in Chains. Off Alice in Chains. That was their third record. I think most people probably call it the tripod record because it's the three-legged, it's the three-legged dog on the record, the yellow fluorescent album cover. Where's the bed music, man? Come on, come on. And then we heard Get Born Again. Get Born Again. The last two songs Alice in Chains ever recorded together, by the way, were that one, which is called Get Born Again, and the last song was called Died. You can't make this up, man. All right. So, Shame in You off Alice in Chains. Get Born Again off The Music Bank. Yes, that was off The Music Bank. It's also, just that one. And then, this is a cover someone sent me. My buddy Mike Beard sent me this. There's an album out called Dirt Redux. We're going to play it, I think, in a couple weeks. Or the songs I like. It's basically Dirt. A bunch of metal bands cover Dirt in the same, order and everything. This is Rooster by Howling Giant. Never heard of them? Hope it's good. We'll be right back here at the balcony. And then we'll hear some more rock and we'll close it out. Glad you're with me.

was absolutely awesome. Howling Giant, Rooster, Alice in Chains cover off Dirt Redux. Let's hear some classic rock. We only got 15 minutes left. Thanks for listening, folks. We'll be back next week, hopefully.

thank you, the cult off Electric Aphrodisiac Jacket. And then we're going to hear one of the most underrated Led Zeppelin songs ever. And then we're going to finish it off with some Smashing Pumpkins. This is Darlene off Coda. Jelly Belly off Melancholy. No rhyming necessary on that one. And then we'll hear some De La and time permitting Slim Whitman. Thanks, guys. We'll be back next week here at the balcony. Thanks for listening.

guys, we got to keep going. That song is awesome. Most of you probably didn't know it. It's off Coda. That was their last record. We'll be back at the balcony next week. This should be a 5-minute jam. We'll see it. Well, you can hear me next week, and I'll be thinking about you.

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Like, all right, we'll be back next week. This is a Roller Skating Jam.

If loneliness drives some girls to prostitution, it drives some men in another direction. The history of homosexuality is as long as the history of man. From the glory that once was Greece to the decadence that destroyed Rome, homosexuality has been both despised and idolized. Alexander the Great, Julius Caesar, Frederick the Great, Leonardo da Vinci, and Michelangelo are but some of the names that any homosexual will point to as examples of virility and a defense of his way of life. Though nothing new, homosexuality is having an upsurge since the war. Whether it is an actual increase or merely an increased public acceptance is a point to be argued. The Mattachine Society, an organization for homosexuals, claims that one male out of six is homosexual. Homosexuals no longer hide in shadows, giving secret signals of recognition to each other. But rather they have joined together into groups or clubs in an attempt to seek freedom and acceptability for their type of sexual inclination. They can be found in all walks of life and on any street in this lonely world, forever searching for whatever it is that drives them on.

0: I do not like green eggs and ham.
1: Would
2: you like them
1: here
2: or there?
1: I would not
2: like them
1: here
2: or there.
1: I would
2: not like them
1: anywhere. I do not
2: like green eggs
1: and ham.
3: I do not
2: like them,
0: Sam.
1: I
2: am.
1: Would
2: you like them
1: in a house? Would
2: you like them
1: with a
2: mouse?
1: I do not
2: like them
0: in
1: a house.
3: I do not
2: like them
1: with
2: a
1: mouse. I do not
2: like them
1: here
2: or there.
1: I do not
2: like them
1: anywhere. I do not
2: like green eggs
1: and ham.
3: I do not
2: like them,
0: Sam.
1: I
2: am.
1: Would
0: you
2: eat them
0: in
1: a
0: box?
1: Would
0: you
2: eat them
1: with a
3: box?
1: Not
2: in
1: a
2: box.
1: Not with
3: a
1: box. Not
2: in
1: a house. Not with
3: a
2: mouse.
1: I would
3: not
2: like them
1: here
2: or there.
1: I would
3: not
2: like them
1: anywhere.
3: I would
1: not
2: eat green eggs
1: and ham.
3: I do not
2: like them,
0: Sam.
1: I
2: am.
1: Would
0: you
1: could
0: you
2: in
1: a car
2: eat them
1: here
2: they are.
1: I would
3: not
1: could not
2: in
1: a car.
0: You
2: may like them.
0: You
1: will
2: see.
0: You
2: may
0: like them
2: in
1: a
2: tree.
1: I would
3: not
2: in
1: a
2: tree.
1: I would
3: not
1: could not
2: in
1: a
2: tree.
1: Not
2: in
1: a car.
0: You
1: let
2: me

0: here
1: or there.
0: I do not
1: like them
0: anywhere. I do not
1: like green eggs
0: and ham. I do not
1: like them.
2: Sam,
0: I
1: am
2: train.
0: A
2: train.
0: A
2: train.
0: A
2: train.
0: Could
2: you
0: would
2: you
0: on
2: a train.
0: Not
2: on
0: a
2: train.
0: Not
2: in
0: a
1: creek.
0: Not
2: in
0: a car.
2: Sam,
3: let me
1: be.
0: I would not,
4: could not,
2: in
0: a
1: box.
0: I could not,
4: would not,
0: with
4: a
0: box.
4: I will
0: not
1: eat them
0: with
4: a
1: mouth.
0: I will
4: not
1: eat them
2: in
0: a house.
4: I will
0: not
1: eat them
0: here
1: or there.
0: I will
4: not
1: eat them
0: anywhere.

0: would you
1: could
0: you
1: on
0: a
1: boat. I
0: could
1: not
0: would
1: not
0: on
1: a
0: boat.
1: I not
0: will
1: not
0: with
1: a
0: go
1: I
0: eat
1: not
0: that in
1: the
0: rain.
1: I will not
0: eat that
1: not
0: on the train
1: not
0: in the dark.
1: Not
0: in
1: a
2: tree.
1: Not
0: in
1: a
0: car.
1: You
0: let me
2: be.
1: I
2: do
1: not
2: like that.
1: In
2: a
1: I
2: do
1: not
2: like that.
1: A I
2: do
1: not
2: like that.
1: A house
2: do
1: not
2: like that.
1: A I do not
2: like them
1: here
2: or there.
1: I do not
2: like them
1: anywhere. I do not
2: like green eggs
1: and ham. I do not
2: like them.
0: Sam,
1: I
2: am.
0: You
1: do not
2: like them.
0: So
2: you
0: say
2: try
0: them.
2: Try
0: them
1: and
0: you may try
2: them
1: and
0: you may
1: I
0: say. Sam,
1: if
0: you
1: will
2: let
1: me
2: be,
1: I will
2: try
1: that
2: you
1: will.

0: them.
1: Say,
2: I will
0: eat them.
2: Anywhere I do.
1: So,
0: like green eggs.
2: And
1: thank you.
3: Thank you.
1: Sam.
2: I
0: am.
4: Say a thing in this one. You haven't heard this one by us. This is its first public airing. Are you still with me out there? Or are you gone home?

whistle away. See a thing in this one, you haven't heard this one by us. This is its first public airing. Are you still with me out there, or are you gone home? See if you know.

Hello, and welcome to Cheap Pooch. This is DJ Lipo, and today we are packing our bags and leaving the country. I wish that was physically possible right now, but this will have to do. All the music today will be from somewhere other than here, and will mostly be in a language other than English. I'll spare you my attempts at pronouncing song titles and the names of these talented artists, but instead we'll be putting all that information online on our website, so you can check in to see who you're listening to and what country it's coming from. We started with the first song of our trip in northern Mali with a band I've had the pleasure of seeing perform a few times here in the Bay Area. And right now, this is a song from Lebanon called Dance of Maria. Next up, we're going to go to Sudan, Ethiopia, Thailand, Argentina, Morocco. You get the idea. We're taking a trip. We're getting the hell out of here. Cheap Pooch.

Hey everyone, thanks for listening. I hope you've enjoyed the trip so far. We've been to a lot of places today. Started out in northern Mali, went to Lebanon, Sudan, Ethiopia, Thailand, Morocco. Where else? Bolivia, Argentina, India, Iran. We're in Egypt right now. We also stopped over in Saigon and Colombia. That's a lot of places. More places than I've been. But I hope everyone is enjoying the music. Going to get back to it because it's better than listening to my voice. So we're going to go from Egypt to Germany. Sorry. Yeah. No. France. Then Germany. Then back to Sweden. You're listening to Cheap Pooch on Radio Valencia.

What? Do not let this be a bearing. Hey, it's Bug Out Square. It's Tuesday at 6 o'clock. Congratulations, you've fulfilled your obligation to get to this point.

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1: This week on Bug Out Square, I don't know, man. I'm just, you know, this show is billed as a kind of the feelings of the day filtered through my record accumulation. So, it's not a great day, man.

Yep. Yep. It is. I had this guy I knew, and he was from Seattle. And he's like, yeah, we're from a ghetto. And I'm like, oh, man, oh, okay. And then I go there, and it was like, it was all like really nice houses and like white people. And I'm like, and he's like, yeah, it's like they're all like Irish Catholic, this whole like neighborhood. And I'm like, oh, really? And then I had to look up the definition of ghetto. And yeah, you know, it was a bit of a stretch, but. But the world as anyway, this is Bughouse Square. I'm Sean. It's something we do every Tuesday, 6 to 8. I'm going to talk about records that I played just because that's has to be taken care of. We had, that was War, The World is a Ghetto. Man, that song clocks in over 10 minutes. And for me, it's an easy 10 minutes. You know, that song really moves around. For me, I'm in it. I mean, of course, it's not for the short attention span. But we're here, you know, and we're, you know, stretching things out a bit. Radiohead in there from the King of Limbs. Did a song off that. Lotus Flower, I believe. I don't know. It was down in there. It's good. That's a record I haven't really, you know, I just like pick songs every now and again. I've never sat down and listened to that cover to cover. Maybe someday I will. The Doc. yeah, The Doctor. We did Portrait of a Masterpiece. Yeah, Dr. Dre. Early. Mississippi Muddy Waters has a Streamline Woman. Damn. Yeah. A Streamline Woman. Muddy Waters. That's good. That's with Johnny Winter. That's a great record. Great live record. Joan Jett and the Blackhearts. Cherry Bomb. I love this song. This is a much after the... This is the Blackhearts. So that was a Runaways song of quite a few years earlier, half a decade at least before that. But that's a good... It's Red, too. And we're going to talk... One, and then we started off with Sisters Oh Sisters. No. Born in a Prison, Yoko Ono, from the Sometime in New York City record. And we opened up with Woody Guthrie from that's the song. Just here, God. I mean, I don't want to start talking about shit. I've been listening to the reality. You know, it's there's a station, KPFA here, and it's left of center, and it's very reasonable. It's not like craziness. You know, it's all super sound based in fact and good reporting. And now it's like, man, I go and I just watch other stuff and I'm like, oh man, this is all like super corporate, ass kissing. Yeah. So, hey, another show dedicated to, well, nah, all right, I ain't gonna get into it. But I will get into this.

Oh yeah, that's it's Black Sabbath. That's what that is. And this is Radio Valencia. We're near the corner of 22nd and Mission, in a beautiful Mission where it's always flat and sometimes sunny. It's a beautiful night. Holy crap, it is. It's a beautiful night. Although I guess if you like zoom out of San Francisco to the surface of the earth, apparently the whole planet is on fire. Yeah, so we got that to look forward to. Everyone will come here to try to breathe air, but the thing is, sometimes the air gets sucked out to sea and then it gets blown back in. And that's the worst, when you got like the air, like really bad air, just being like pumped in at a high rate. Here we are. It's Radio Valencia. A lot of shit going on in here. A lot of good programming. Tuesdays, that's my day. Tuesdays, 6 to 8. But we got Drop the Charges rerun. All right, sorry, so we don't get it. But we got LP Lounge, basically starts the day off. Bo's Veranda is that's like Friday night, or Monday night. So there's that. House of Pride, Disaster Sounds Good. That's Scott's show. He's on top of it. John Hell's Live Bootleg Bonanza. LP Lounge is good. I always check him out. He's good. There is Drop the Charges. That's a good show. Hag Riot. She's good. There's a lot of good. Black on Black on Black, when they're doing it, it's doing. Just check it out. And if you want to get involved with radio, because it's so cool, you can come to the website. We've got a lot of open slots. There's, man, that Friday night, midnight to 2, that is a sweet slot to be in here, like on a Friday night, midnight to 2. Yeah, that's a good slot. If I didn't have half a life, I'd fucking take that slot. So yeah, there's a lot of things open, a lot of good programming to listen to. We're doing this all over the world. It's fantastic. And if you also are, you know, some people, they make decent money. It's hard. There's a lot of people struggling, and it's just a crazy time where there's just this it's a chasm of it used to be a strata, the society, with there was a strata. Now it's just like poor and well, there's maybe three layers now. There's four, maybe four, but yeah, there's a lot of stuff below the good layer. Anyway, there's a segment we do here. It's called Rise from the Basement, because it's no lie. In the basement, we're miles apart. No surprise, going to rise from the basement. What it is, it's home recorders, any style, any genre. Sometimes I just grab a guitar. If I feel it, I just may just like grab a guitar and play something. You going to do that right now? God, dude, what I... what the hell? I can't think.

Yeah, that's Fats Waller. Fats, not Fats Waller, Fats Waller. And that was Honeysuckle Rose. You know, man, that's some playing, eh? So yeah, so there's this segment about the basement, right? So people send me links to where their music is, these home recordists. This cat, he was the... I think he was like the, you know, the dude, the main dude of Paisley Shirt Records. So he sent me a... we had a correspondence, man, many years ago we started. So dig Paisley Shirt Records, go look in it, and it's all kind of like lo-fi... I don't think he's limited to the Bay Area, but is based kind of in this area. So we're gonna go with this. I'm hoping it's gonna work. I got everything turned up. This is My Heart Is Filled With 100 Knots of Sorrow and 1,000 Knots of Resentment. So let's see if this works. We're gonna touch that. I'm hoping. Oh, look at it. It prompts me for a. For a thing, let's do it. Touching, there we go. You doing it?

know, I remember a few years ago, some funny things used to happen to me. About 1956, 57. At that time, there was no blues scene or not really any kind of scene in London. I used to go out and play my guitar in the streets and sing things with a pass in the hat band. I remember one particular night, I was playing my guitar in a little alleyway just off of Water Street in Soho. And I got busted by the police. As policemen came up, dragged me and my guitar and my hat full of pennies off to the police station. Anyway, the next day, I had to appear in Marlborough Street Police Court. And it was quite a day. Police officer giving his evidence. I was proceeding in a southerly direction, my lord, when I heard strange sounds coming from a Wardour Place, my lord. A sort of boogie-woogie music was being played. On further investigation, I saw the defendant standing there with a guitar and an old hat on the floor, collecting pennies. Well, I decided that he was contravening a breach of the peace there, as there was a traffic jam about 5 miles long down Wardour Street, wondering what all the fuss was about. So then I arrested the defendant. Just one moment, officer. What is this boogie-woogie music here we're talking about? Oh, well, me lord, said the officer, getting out his notebook, obviously been doing up his homework. It's a kind of jazz rhythm music peculiar to the American Negro. Oh, what was the defendant doing

this kind of music there in Mordor Street. Anyway, I got off with a caution. A year's conditional discharge. But I'll always remember that policeman and his boogie-woogie. So don't try to lay no boogie-woogie on the King of Rock and Roll.

I wanted you. And I was looking for you. But I couldn't find you. I wanted you. And I was looking for you all day. But I couldn't find you. I couldn't find you. You're walking, and you don't always realize it. But you're always falling. With each step, you fall forward slightly, and then catch yourself from falling. Over and over, you're falling, and then catching yourself from falling. This is how you can be walking and falling at the same time.

Yes, but Buckout Square. Thanks for doing what you got to do to do. Let me get into this music before. I don't want to have to walk on stairs too much. We had Creedence Clearwater Revival. We had Bruce Springsteen in there. We had some Tito Puente. Some James Brown. Some Drapa from Iceland. Korlasa Korndangang, or Iceland. Crown of Creation, Jefferson Airplane in there. We had Mashed Potato, the Ventures doing Poison Ivy. Nice. Talk Talk we had in there. Dumb Dumb Girl. We had some Escobal in there from the Other Worlds. Big Science, Laurie Anderson we had in there. Walking and Falling. We had some stuff from the Latin movie theme stuff. We did High Noon. We had some early back in there, Method Man and Red Man. That was a good tune. Definitely. We had some John Baldry in there doing the whole thing from the motion picture soundtrack, A Man and a Woman. We did, that's what we did. We had Bob Dylan in there from the Highway 61. Remember, we just got to be civil to one another and try to just get through this mess, man. Think rationally. Facts are, like, important. Other resources, man, dig deep. Don't just listen to everything and believe everything you see and read. Do the thing. Talk to people. Come on, we can do this, man. It's like, really? What else? We can just kill one another?

0: Weston Mark and the Mysterious. They've scored again. And boys, hello. Welcome to the In Sound.
1: Hello, Harry.
0: Eddie, you boys have been doing a lot of touring. What kind of reaction have you received from the audiences?
1: We've done pretty good. The kids have liked us pretty well, yes.
0: Is there a particular kind of audience you prefer?
1: We love all our artists, no matter who it is. We like them all. Without them, we wouldn't be who we are now.
0: Right. Well, what can we look forward to in the future from you boys?
1: Well, we plan just to be ourselves, actually, and not try to imitate or copy anybody else. Our own original style and so forth.
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1: Sex.
2: Broken.
1: And all.
2: Sex.
1: Broken.
2: And all.
1: Sex.
2: Broken.
1: And all.
2: Sex.
1: Broken.
2: And all.
1: Sex.
2: Broken.
1: And all.
2: Sex.
1: And all.
3: Bollocks Broken Loose. We're here, live in the Mission in San Francisco, California. Planet Earth. I don't know about you guys, but I was off having a summer for a little bit. So it's nice to be back. Played a kind of a drastic, would that be the word? A pretty brazen set of songs to open it up. Alice Coltrane's Prayer off of a 45, Harvester, Crystalline Dinfina off of the Himat LP. Gary Burton, Throb, that's on the Seven Songs for Quartet and Orchestra album on ECM, arranged by Michael Gibbs. That's kind of why I bought it. Throb is like Gary Burton's A Love Supreme. It's like a theme he revisits, that track. Masayuki Takayanagi, actually Yanagi, that's on the Independence, Tread on Sure Ground, the Galactic System. Pretty heavy-handed way to start the show, I admit, but I had to get some stuff out of my system. We're going to check out this Poder del Alma record. Side one, track one, on RadioValencia.fm. I'm glad I'm back today. What a nice day. All right. Check it in a bit.

All X Broken Loose. Thank you for listening. That was a group from Argentina, Pastoral. The track's called Humanos. Late 77. I tried to listen to the full-length album, and it didn't work as well for me, but I found this 45. I thought it was cool. It had a nice kind of weird British folk vibe, despite its Argentinian roots. Before that, I did a whole bunch of 45s. Let's see, we did The Five Rebellion, or La Five, La Grima de Alma, La Fresa Acid, Dum Dum, that was 45. Electronicos La Fuerte, that was 2, Domingo No Estas. And then the Gerson King combo, that's right. Track from a self-titled album. And then Poder del Alma, I think they're Venezuela. That's right, I've been going deep on the records. I've been picking up at Discodelic, mixing them up. I think I have some more too. Finding these really cool, like, you know, 60s exploitation era tracks with the phasing, and it's fun. So, whenever I see a track that says, like, a go-go or something raga, then I will buy it. How about then we go back into it more? I got a whole album of the Fresh Acid, La Fresa Acida. Fresh Acid. This is their take on Yo-Yo, I think it's a Joe South tune. Check it out on All X Broken Loose.

I took you guys on, right? Junior is equipo, that's from Ecuador. Bien valladito. Picked up that full length, not realizing I had a very slowed down version of it on that Cumbia's Saturna 2000 compilation. Anyways, Fantasma, a song called Embrujo, that was that with the slightly wings element and lots of synthesizers. The group, Los Angeles, from Spain, doing Waterloo Sunset. Very nice version. Los Brincos, Ginny, the Genie, and La Fresa Acida, Yo-Yo. Sounding very much like a Sly and the Family Stone party sensation, which is what we want, and that's why I gave you that synthesizer there at the end from the equipment. Let's see. So, you want to keep going? You want to keep going? I do. Got something queued up. It's a version of Shake Your Hips, recorded in 72. That's right, we went from the Ecuadorian synthesizer to a Rolling Stones bootleg. That's I think that epitomizes what we want to do here. All right, thanks. Okay, let's try that one more time.

0: right, sweetie.
1: Hey, what?
2: All hell's broken loose. The George Russell Sextet, live at Beethoven Hall, Don Cherry. That was a track called Freeing Up. I think what they should play that. Everybody should have to listen to that on 4th of July. The fireworks. It's I would appreciate that. Before that, Paul Bley. A track called Kid Dynamite off of his 1968 album. Most of the tracks, including that one, written by Annette Peacock. So, if you're a fan, I'm the One. It starts there. Implog, before that, a 12-inch that I just love. The vibe is so killer. Killerist vibe alert. And that maybe that fit with the pretty lo-fi Shake Your Hips from Montreux 72. And that was enough. And now I'm going to play a track, another possible candidate for American Anthem. This one is called Dry Bones in the Valley. It's by John Fahey. And it's on All Hex Broken Loose.

Alex Broken Loose back again, because that's obviously not Dry Bones in the Valley. That is instead the first song, which is The Assassination of Stephen Grossman. You know, I once thought Andre 3000 sounded a little bit like Stephen Grossman. Okay. So what we're really going to do is play Dry Bones in the Valley, I Saw the Light Come Shining, round and round. Right next to the makeout room. Something going on over there. There's a line of people. All right.

0: What kind of song are you going to sing to me?
1: Oh, dear.
2: Yeah, you sing okay. Right into that mic, okay?
0: Okay,
2: that's
0: then.
2: That's a special mic.
0: You go ahead and sing, okay? We'll
2: Here
0: listen
2: he
0: to
2: Bobby
0: you.
2: Bobby Joe Carter, everybody.

0: saint about to fall. The stained flats of heaven hit and raised to the kissed kite hems of his shawl. On the last street wave praised the unwinding song by rock of the woven wall of his father's house. And the old dog sleeper alone between nurses and swans, while the boys among willows made the tigers jump out of their eyes to roar on the rocky stones of the rookery, and the groves were blue with sailors, made all day until at bell time a woman figure without fault, straight as a young elm, straight and tall from his crooked bones, that she might stand in the night after the locks and chains. All night in the unmade park, after the railings and shrubberies, the birds, the grass, the trees, the lake, and the wild boys, innocent as strawberries, had followed the hunchback to his kennel in the dark. So in a bed of swords, the scudding base of the familiar sky, the lofty roots of the clouds, from an odd room in a split house stair, milk in your mouth at the sour floods that bury the sweet street slowly. See, the skull of the earth is barbed with a war of burning brains and hair. Strike in the time bomb town. Raise the live rafters of the eardrum. Throw your fear, a parcel of stone, through the dark asylum, lapped among Herod's wail as their blade marches in, that the eyes are already murdered, the stocked heart is forced, and agony has another mouth to feed. Oh, wake to see, after a noble fall, the old mud hatch again, the horrid woe drip from the dish rag hands and the pressed sponge of the forehead, the breath draw back like a bolt through white oil, and a stranger enter like iron. Cry joy that this witch-like midwife second bullies into rough seas you so gentle, and makes with a flick of the thumb and sun a thundering bullring of your silent and girl-circled island. That's right, ladies and gentlemen, and all fellow travelers, you have reached me, and now I shall reach you with the Ask Dr. Hal Show, live on radio. Yes, yes, dear friends, this is... No, dear friends, I'm not going to be doing a show tonight. The equipment has been disconnected by somebody, and I can't fasten it back. And so I will let last week's show play and enter a complaint in the usual place, see if anyone pays attention to it. I may stay here a while trying to trace down the connections and see why the submixer is detached and not working. I absolutely depend on it. How unfortunate. I don't like this show to do things like that. But it seems to be. I'll see what might or might not be done. There's the same name and the same initials, A-D-H. Here tonight, the show is ongoing, going on in spite of all. Guests have canceled. The noise outside is unremitting. And No asking may be done, since the eternally defunct and procurent equipment at Radio Valencia will now not show me the chatterbox. There is
1: this really pisses me off.
0: To get feed,
1: I had an elaborate show prepared for tonight.
0: Essential thing to find out whether we are reaching whatever remains of our audience. But you know, the red button is pushed, the clock is ticking, and here, where the fire is mortal, we press on. B. Since this travels as radio waves,
1: try a couple things here.
0: Radio and not on Valencia. At the speed of light, out into the cosmos.
1: I did what I could, but
0: into the
1: it's beyond me.
0: Pulses of
1: wrecked equipment that doesn't work most of the time.
0: But there may be other eyes and ears that are able to pick them out and put them together. Is this not a reflection of the instrumentalities some of us on Earth are already managing? In any event, they may have something to ask when it finally reaches them. And let us hope that if they go through these voluminous files, they may encounter something which to spirits of their nature counts as an answer. In the meantime, we must intuit that we've been asked a question. And
1: there's still nothing. I'm still trying. But as I said, I'm going to give up and do last week's show here if I can't start the submixer. So wish me luck here. What a night.
0: Seems to be post-COVID. If it flickers into view, it will do so in the month of September. Or perhaps even later. Now, we must concentrate on the enormous, overwhelming, looming juggernaut of Burning Man coming at me with unstoppable force, into which I have to throw all the energy which I may still possess to do my show out there. And soon I will make the final check on the location and time, and then start manufacturing the objects which I, Dr. Howland Dowell, hand out in the desert. They are buttons which you can pin on your clothing if you are wearing any, and these are priceless souvenirs of the desert thing, even if you go nowhere near center camp and the big stage where my show will begin at 6:30 p.m. on Wednesday night. Yes, if you are interested in participating, all models...
1: Well, all is not lost. As you can hear, I did start the submixer. I don't know what they did to it, but sometimes just messing around, you can start. And so we have a show after all. That was hardly the way I wanted to open.

0: yet, I wonder. It may not be working. Hard to tell.
1: This show's over. Run across the street. That'll take 20 minutes.
2: Yeah, we get the last three songs.
1: Yeah.
0: What a mess.
2: I'm going to be right up there.
0: This is no way to run a radio station.

0: this, you guys. Look. See that? Yeah, look at that. Look at the future.
1: I'm unwilling to look at the present.
2: Kicks and chicks.
0: Yeah, your life is just starting.
3: I've seen flirting with Ransom.
1: A king's ransom in jewels. Well, that would be nice.
4: He thinks he can fight us out of his story, but he can't stand alone. The odds are against him. Life's a cheap sport.
5: I'm not sure I know what he's looking for.
6: Okay, it's hurry up with the stuff on Facebook.
4: I see this one out.
7: Stick here, so when you touch it, it's got big money riding on
6: it. Can I feel that on my end?
8: If you put your hands on your screen.
6: Oh, okay.
8: Put your hands on your screen.
6: Well, I'm not on Facebook.
4: So I'm waiting.
8: All
6: that would happen was a different guy walking into the screen.
1: I hate to interrupt Puzzling Evidence or the late Pete Goldie, but I have managed to get the board up and running, in a manner of speaking. As far as subtlety, that is beyond my ability at the present time. And I had a special plan, as I said before, for this show. That plan is now defunct. It must be put forward to another show. And I must craft something here and now. For here, upon this bank and shoal of time, we'll jump the life to come. A saint about to fall, the stained flats of heaven hit and raised. Raised to the kissed kite hems of his shawl, on the last street wave praised, the unwinding song by rock of the woven wall of his father's house in the sands. The vanishing of the musical shipwork and the chucked bells. The wound down cough, wound down from the blood counting clock behind a face of hands on the angelic Etna of the last whirling featherlands. Wind-heeled foot in the hole of a fireball hymned his shriveling flock on the last rick's tip by spilled wine wells, sang heaven hungry and the quick-cut Christ bread spitting vinegar and all the mazes of his praise and envious tongue were worked in flames and shells. Glory cracked like a flea. The sun-leaved holy candlewoods driveled down to one singeing tree with a stub of black buds. The sweet fish-gilled boats bringing blood lurched through a scuttled sea with a hold of leeches and straws. Heaven fell with his fall, and one crocked bell beat the left air. Oh, wake in me, in my house in the mud of the crotch of the squawking shores, flicked from the carbolic city puzzle in a bed of sores, the scudding base of the familiar sky, the lofty roots of the cloud, from an odd room in a split house stair, milk in your mouth as the sour floods that bury the sweet slowly. See, the skull of the earth is barbed with a

burning brains and hair. Strike in the time bomb town. Raise the live rafters of the eardrum. Throw your fear a parcel of stone through the dark asylum, lapped among herds of wailing creatures. Herods wail as their blade marches in, that the eyes are already murdered. The stocked heart is forced, and agony has another mouth to feed. I wake to see, after a noble fall, the old mud hatch again, the horrid woe drip from the dishrag hands, and the pressed sponge of the forehead, the breath draw back like a bolt through white oil, and a stranger enter like iron. Cry joy that this witch life midwife second bullies into rough seas. You go so gentle, and makes with a flick of the thumb and sun a thundering bull ring of your silent and girl circled island. I apologize to Dylan Thomas for all the mistakes in that poem, which I imperfectly recalled, and it's because I'm agitated at coming in and finding everything bashed to bits. Yes, I don't care for that, but I'll get used to it, and we'll do our next 3 hours.

0: Okay, everyone comes on wheels. He feels like the star running back who's about to score the winning touchdown. Just little beam of light. Red, green, yellow, 98.6 miles per hour, 3:31 a.m. on this little
1: K-Rod,
0: red, green, yellow, tires turn 350 degrees, tip up, beautiful wheels, really nice, special air, light blurs, go
2: fine. Ah, Radio Valencia used to be a beehive of activity. Not an abandoned island in a poisoned ocean. It's a temptation to go back to those years when everything was so comfortable and we had our place on Mission Street across from Bruno's on 20th. Not so good later on where you had to download an app to get into the building. Often I was unable to do that. I complained about it. I was told, well, we can't go backwards. Sure we can. Sure we ought to. If you go forward the wrong way, you have to go backwards.

0: end, eventually, I'll manage to figure out how things are rooted or routed here. And what do you know? We'll have a show. Wish me luck.
1: Many of you might think this is the time.
0: No ameliorating Michael Pepe or Jet will be here. David Normal has not said he will come. Possibly K-Rob may stop by. Uh-huh. All right, now I'm getting it a little bit more in order. We shall

Man, is this show a fountain of misinformation? It is not 4:17 a.m. How about 10:20 p.m.? I've been here for 20 minutes trying to straighten this mess out.

0: and I, who thought we were so well prepared, must acknowledge the bitter reality of this fragmentary presentation.
1: Everything is your friends. Tell her to get out.
2: Play my ukulele and sing my song. Everybody wants to sing along. Fish come a swimming in just to hear me too.
0: Obsessed of previous shows.
3: They get French and not for Barry Gogo. Look what it's big is, Bob.
0: And we're concerned with Bob. But just as a bizarre Superman world was created by a cosmic accident in space, creating the bizarro world, something like that seems to have happened with J.R. Bob Dog and the Church of the Subgenius.

that I feel is that I couldn't do any of this alone. And I am more conscious than ever that in this, as in so many other projects, I am dependent on and supported, fortunately, by my friends.

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1: No, it's not.
2: Funny looking.

0: Bob. 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
1: I've been phoning. Has anybody seen Bob? You're going to want to place yourself. Hey, I'm in California, and I'm calling to see if you see Bob. Bob has not been discovered yet. That body's lying in that locked room somewhere that no one knows about. So now they knew Bob was dead. But then finally it was put on the answering machine.
2: He said, well, I think it's important to know that Bob always said that after he had had a jump, that he would always soon thereafter go and urinate, because that lessens the chance of contracting VD, and so he would always urinate after he had, you know, had sex.
1: Bob thought at the time that he was poor, but he had had $100,000 embezzled from him. So he's out doing this backbreaking work, which really cost him his life in the end, when there was no reason for him to be doing this. But Bob actually had a piece of the show, and had he lived, by 1990, he would have had 25% of $90 million. That's what it came in like. But Bob, one of the things that made him delightful is unpredictable. He gets into this car. He takes off toward the lights of a faraway service station, riding on the flat tire. The guy looking at it, and he realizes at the station, this thing's been tampered with, and the station attendant actually took that tire, replaced it, and kept it, because he was going to show it to the police. He thought something was really up, and I think so, too. I think that was the second warning for Bob. It's very, very complex to lay this out, but gradually, Bob is swept along by fate till it comes to that last evening. Now, every time Bob stayed in a hotel, or a motel, whatever it is, there were unusual things happening that last day of his life. Night, and this is the part I think as a mystery that I like about the Bubs. He's in the apartment. Bob double locks everything. He'd been robbed in Chicago. He makes sure nobody's coming there. He's an extraordinarily light sleeper. There are things in that apartment that should have been there that weren't. There were things that were in that apartment that shouldn't have been there at all. Among the things that should not have been in that apartment were whiskey. Bob was a teetotaler. Cigarettes. Bob did not smoke. Anyway, I thought there was a treasure trove of evidence that were there, but what was missing, some of the albums were gone, that Bob had these pictures. Now, this leads you to believe there's something in those albums that's incriminating. There are videos that are gone. There is in the projector that somebody overlooked pictures of a woman in various stages of undress. The killer did not remember to take.
3: The morning of the 29th, when Bob's body was found, that you had some neighbors that were kind of upstairs off to the left that were moving in. She had said that she knew that Bob had been murdered at roughly 10 a.m. in the morning. She then left town. She felt that she was, in fear of her life.
1: What is interesting about it is he's killed with a video camera tripod. The intriguing thing is what he did after Bob was dead. He ties the cord to the VCR around Bob's neck like a bow. Well, it's cut with a very sharp knife, a pocket knife. I don't know if too many women carry a pocket knife. But I think that VCR cord around his neck was a symbol of a severed relationship.

0: like that. They smoke on beef pipe.
1: Milk that damn Hindu, Jethro.
0: He practices. I caught him practicing in the bathroom.
2: This reminds me of something Freud said about your mom.
0: That's what starving Africans eat.
2: They love it.
0: To a famine victim, a handful of wheat is like a steak dinner with all the trimmings.
2: Hey, look, everybody. Muslim kryptonite.
1: Oh, snap. Bye-bye.
3: Assalamu alaikum, piggies.
4: Malaikum salami.
1: Shut up!
5: Jeremy christened those pigs with his body water.
6: But it wasn't very Christ-like.
1: Farmer Joe made us say a prayer to the Dark Lord named Cromdar,
6: the Invincible.
0: Where's Jeremy?
6: He was naughty, so we got to eat him.
0: Ha ha. There's Jeremy's new meat bicep.
6: Oh, there's his carrot.
0: Murderlicious.
1: Oh, snap.
6: Yummy.
0: I don't know when they slipped us the poison.
6: I think it was something in the milk.
1: We woke up to find we were Farmer Joe's captive slaves.
0: Forced to toil in the name of Lord Cromdar.
5: That summer I developed a crush on my sister.
1: Wait, that wasn't your sister.
5: Was it? Yeah.
0: After 2 years, our parents were happy to see us. We were happy to see them.
5: So we could sacrifice them
0: in the dark, holy name of Lord

0: the screaming would stop.
1: I just want to punch God in the face.
2: I want to crawl inside your head and eat my way out.
3: I wish the screaming would start.
1: I have all the boogers I need.
4: What did Hitler say?
5: Oh, nothing?
4: Okay, nothing.
5: I want Bernadette turn back into my daddy, Bernie.
6: I wish my parents were back

0: Utopia has been shattered. Civil unrest grips the nation after the shocking revelation of a disgusting, depraved intermingling between a letter and a number. A relationship so taboo, it makes bestiality look like a newborn baby. Tensions between the groups have literally explogasmed. Letters and numbers are being bused to separate schools. And last night, the KKK dragged a 666 behind its finest lynching truck. As a tribute to the sanctity of purebred marriage, two sanctity boulders have been placed at the base of the Washington Monument. Country stupertard Kobe Teeth has released a harsh banjo rant on the subject. And America's premier interpretive dancer has performed a scathing dance against numero letra miscegenation.
1: Even the Bleep Fairy had some choice words for Aiden J.
2: You stupid!
3: Yeah.
4: Every morning when I wake up, I wash my hands. Then I have some food, and then I wash my hands. Then I take a shower, wash my hands, and then wash my hands. And then Mommy tells me my hands are clean. And then I wash and wash and wash my hands. Then I touch a football, and I wash and wash and wash and wash. And I watch my sister washing her hands, and I get an idea to wash my hands. And I wash and wash and wash, but I never get clean. The shame never seems to scrub off.
0: And now...
5: Hi, people, yay!

0: corporate thunder.
1: Thunder, thunder, thunder, thunder.
2: Yeah, those guys are nuts. But me, I got it together. Now check this out.
3: Dear Jesus, please watch over me and bless me and praise me and save me.
4: Hey, kid, don't waste your youth sucking up to some hot dead chump.
5: Yeah, live it up. Knock me back.
6: Yeah, and shoot me into you.
4: Yeah, use me to get more of them.
7: Don't use any of that stuff, Ricky. It will make you very upset.
3: Thinking critically, how do I know what you say is true?
7: Well, it's... you should... I'll prove it to you.
4: Meet you later, skater.
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0: It's What Would Jesus Brew?
1: Breaking news at this hour. The entire nation is shocked and stunned by the development that no one cares about the senseless execution of Tobias the Innocent Beetle. There is an appalling lack of outcry over the deliberate slaughter. No protesters are spilling into the streets chanting slogans. At this very moment, no one is furiously turning over cop cars in anguish. The American people are so shaken by this frightening absence of controversy that police have put us on high alert until at least some commotion. Breaking news at this hour. The utter lack of reaction to the Tobias Beetle murder has caused a huge public upheaval. Outraged rioters are taking to the streets to protest their own lack of protest. Never in American history. And now...
2: we got to go to the TV dinner factory.
3: Yay!
2: We got to see how they make frozen chicken dinners.
3: Ooh, yummy!
2: It starts out so cute.
4: So pretty.
5: And they're going to be pretty delicious.
6: When I saw the chickens, I yelled, "Are you my dinner yet?" I said, "Hurry up and be my dinner."
7: This is where we learn to accept murder.
3: Fun.
2: Ooh, look, that's what they make chicken nuggets out of.
3: Yum.
6: I'll show you how my butt makes nuggets.
2: If those chickens could talk, they'd say, "Bawk, bawk."
3: There's my maid. There's another one of my maid. They speak in that maid talk.
2: Espanol.
6: Chicken genocide. Chicken Darfur.
8: Where's your UN now?
6: Right up.
3: Yay!
6: I screamed at the workers. Show me how you work. Make chicken dinners faster. Chicken dinners make me stronger so I can yell louder.
2: That factory stunk like my grandpa's spit cup. Delicious.
6: Those workers floored me with their lack of shame and their jobs. They acted like it was normal, like they were human.
2: Losers.
3: Look. Daddy's magic powder.
2: The secret ingredient is botulism.
3: Rat feces.
2: Cockroaches. That's what makes it yummy.
3: Delicious filth.
2: Those chickens were almost as battered as my mommy. I got to drink oil right out of the fire.
6: I would drink a gallon of scalding grease just to see when he smiles.
3: Grandma.
2: I wish I had legs.
3: Corn.
2: I found corn in my stool and sold it to a factory.
3: That much grows up 120 times a minute. If you eat that food, you do too.
6: Yay!
2: Now they can only sell a mother's love in easy packages.
3: And they do. It's called the box wine.
2: Hello, orphanage. I hear in some countries they cook their own meal.
3: Losers, we have a box.
6: We're disproportionately disconnected from our meal.
3: Yay!
5: And this is why the terrorist hate us.
1: Mark

0: has been raped in the mindgina over flabbergastorial reports that impatient newscasters often overstate the importance of minor events in order to attract the attention of the fickle. This just handed to me. It turns out that last report was just a brilliant media hoax fabricated by the impatient media itself. Here with the common man's reaction to this latest bombshell is the word on the street with our new segment, The Word on the Street.
1: Well, in
2: my personal
1: opinion,
3: kittens
4: are ruining
1: America
2: and should
1: be
2: genocided.
4: Like
2: me.
5: We regret this inevitability, and furthermore, we have decided to take it back and literally undo any damage we may have caused by running the first half of the show backwards.
3: Come on. Don't tell me funny. I know funny. And that is funny.
4: No, it's not.

0: Bob. Bob. Bob. Bob.
1: If only he'd chosen
2: calling Bob.
0: Bob. Bob. Bob. Bob. Bob. Bob. Bob. Bob. Bob. She's calling Bob. Bob.
1: Yes, everyone calls upon Bob.
3: Has anybody seen Bob?
1: But the question is, do you get anything back?
3: I'm calling to see if you've seen Bob. Bob has not been discovered yet, and Bobby's lying.
1: For example, in Henry IV, Part 1, as every schoolboy knows, the magician Owen Glendower says to Hotspur, "Why, I can summon spirits from the vasty deep." And Hotspur replies, "Why, so can I, and so can any man. But will they come when you do call for them?"
4: So he would always urinate after...
1: Urine over your head now with this topic.
4: Sex. Bob thought...
1: Insects, like the Church of the Subgenius.
3: But he had $100,000 embezzled from him. So he's out...
1: Embezzles, which support jewels.
3: Cost him his life in the end, when there was no reason for him to be doing this. But Bob actually had a piece of the show. And had he lived... by 1990, he would have had 25% of $90 million. That's what it comes like. So the Bob, one of the things that made him delightful is unpredictable. He gets into this car. He takes off toward the lights of a faraway service station, riding on the flat top. Well, the guy is looking at it, and he realizes that at the station, this thing's been tampered with. And the station attendant actually took that tire, replaced it, and kept it. And he was going to show it to the police. He thought something was really up. And I think so, too. I think that was the second warning for Bob. It's very, very complex to lay this out. But gradually, Bob is left alone by
1: creations.
3: So it comes to that last
1: put
3: reason.
1: Them aside.
3: Now, every time Bob
1: to

0: such demonstrativeness.
1: There's a me in the shower.
0: A meme? Oh, that's you. Hey, cover that up. Nobody wants to see it. Come on.
2: How come you guys never talk about crawlers?
0: Crawlers?
3: Crawlers?
0: Why, I
4: have them at Donut World.
0: And they have them at Neutron Bakery at... Those at the tattoo parlor the other night.
2: When Al was on the phone.
0: They were good.
1: This is the first time
0: always
1: I've
0: ever
1: been on the show.
0: Always on the phone.
4: Yes, that has to be a first.
1: This is a first. And Puzzling, if you start saying something now, this will be the first time that you said something when I was saying something while Hal was on the phone with Michael Pepe on the phone.
4: Exactly.
0: All right, Hal was on the phone with Michael Pepe on the phone.
2: Well, it's not the first time I said something. This is the first time I've asked something with a question mark.
0: You can do it. You can do it. You can ask. You especially, above all others.
2: With a question mark at the end of it. On a night when I've been on the show with the radio, with Al on the radio.
1: But you can make a statement with a question mark at the end if you just say this. That's something.
2: Yeah, no, you can't.
1: You say the word up. At the end, it sounds like there's a question.
4: What up with that, anyway?
2: Like the way all young people
0: what
2: talk
0: up,
2: now?
0: Dude?
1: Yeah, the way they talk now?
4: With an rising interrogative inflection at the end.
2: Yeah, but
1: as
2: you,
0: but you remember that horrible what's up thing that used to be common so recently. Now it has been recalled to sleep with its ancestors.
1: See, and you can't really do it because you don't have the skills.
0: You don't want to see that goose if you're traveling in an aircraft. If one of today's aircrafts travel so rapidly, you don't want to hit that goose.
2: At the beginning of your sentence,
0: no.
2: Because you can't just start making a statement and then in the middle of the sentence, suddenly you've got to keep your voice up high because you're always going to be asking a question until you get the end of the question.
0: Oh, yeah.
1: You have to keep your voice up high because when you get to the end of the question, if it's not up, then the people don't know they actually asked a question.
5: Hey, and Michael Pepe.
2: Yeah.
5: There's. Did you know there's the 6th annual Body Music Festival happening?
2: No.
5: Yeah, it's the
4: you mean like armpit noises?
5: No, like
0: I hope
5: music.
0: Not. That would be awful. Armpit noises,
5: yeah,
0: no one
5: the
0: knows
5: the 6th
0: that,
5: year they're doing it. It's here in San Francisco on November 5th through 10th.
0: Let's get away from summer and armpit noises and go to winter. A winter's tale. It is a winter's tale that the snow-blind twilight ferries over the lakes and floating fields from the farm in the cup of the vales. Gliding windless through the hand-folded flakes, the pale breath of cattle at the stealthy sail, and the stars falling cold, and the smell of hay in the snow, and the far owl warning among the folds, and the frozen hold flocked with the sheep-white smoke of the farmhouse cowl in the river-wended vales where the tale was told. Once, when the world turned old on a star of faith pure as the drifting bread, as the food and flames of the snow, a man unrolled the scrolls of fire that burned in his heart and head, torn and alone in a farmhouse in a fold of fields. And burning then in his firelit island, ring winged by the winged snow, and the dunghills white as wool, and the hen roosts sleeping chill till the flame of the cock crow combs through the mantled yards, and the morning men stumble out with their spades, the cattle stirring, the mousing cat stepping shy, the puffed birds hopping and hunting, the milkmaids gentle in their clogs over the fallen sky, and all the woken farm at its white trades. He knelt, he wept, he prayed, by the spit and the black pot in the log bright light, and the cup and the cut bread in the dancing shade, in the muffled house, in the quick of night, at the point of love, forsaken and afraid. He knelt on the cold stones, he wept from the crest of grief, he prayed to the veiled sky, may his hunger go howling on bare white bones, past the statues of the stables, and the sky-roofed sties, and the duck pond glass, and the blinding byres alone, into the home of prayers, and fires where he should prowl down the cloud of his snow-blind love, and rush in the white lairs. His naked need struck him, howling and bowed, though no sound flowed down the hand-folded air, but only the wind, strung hunger of birds in the fields of the bread of water, tossed in high corn and the harvest melting on their tongues, and his nameless need bound him, burning and lost, when cold as snow he should run the wended vales among. The rivers mouthed in night and drown in the drifts of his need, and lie curled caught in the always desiring center of the white inhuman cradle, and the bride bed forever sought by the believer lost and the hurried outcast of light. Deliver him, he cried, by losing him all in love, and cast his need alone and naked in the engulfing bride, never to flourish in the fields of the white seed or flower under the time-dying flesh astride. Listen, the minstrels sing in the departed villages, the nightingale, dust in the buried wood, flies on the grains of her wings, and spells on the winds of the dead his winter's tale. The voice of the dust of water from the withered spring is telling. The wizened stream with bells and baying water bounds. The dew rings on the gristed leaves and the long-gone glistening parish of snow. Carved mouths in the rock are wind-swept strings. Time sings through the intricately dead snowdrop. Listen, it was a hand or sound in the long-ago land that glided the dark door wide, and there outside on the bread of the ground a she-bird rose and rayed like a burning bride. A she-bird dawned, breast with snow and scarlet down,
3: named Alyssa Osborne.
0: Look, and the dancers move on the departed snow-bushed green, wanton in moonlight as a dust of pigeons, exulting the grave-hooved horses centaur dead, turn and tread the drenched white paddocks in the farms of birds. The dead oak walks for love. The carved limbs in the rock leap as to trumpets. Calligraphy of the old leaves is dancing. Lines of age on the stones weave in a flock, and the harp-shaped voice of the water's dust plucks in a fold of fields. For love, the long-ago she-bird rises. Look, and the wild wings were raised above her folded head, and the soft, feathered voice was flying through the house as though the she-bird praised and all the elements of the slow fall rejoiced that a man knelt alone in the cup of the veils, in the mantle and calm, by the spit and the black pot in the log bright light, and the sky of birds in the plumed voice charmed him up, and he ran like a wind after the kindling flight, past the blind barns and byres of the windless farm, in the bowls of the year when black birds died like priests in the cloaked hedgerow, and over the cloth of counties the far hills rode near. Under the one-leaved trees ran a scarecrow of snow, and fast through the drifts of the thickets, antlered like deer. Rags and prayers down the knee-deep hillocks, and loud on the numbed lakes. All night lost and long, wading in the wake of the she-bird through the times and lands of the tribes and the snowflakes. Listen and look. Where she sails, the goose-plucked sea, the sky, the bird, the bride, the cloud, the need, the planted stars, the joy beyond the fields of seed and the time-dying flesh astride. Heavens, the heaven, the grave, the burning font in the far-ago land, the door of his death glided wide.
6: 12 years ago.
0: And the bird descended on a bread-white hill over the cupped farm, and the lakes and floating fields and the river wended vales where he prayed to come to the last harm, and the home of prayers and fires, the tale ended. Dancing perishes on the white, no longer growing green and minstrel dead. The singing breaks in the snow-shoed villages of wishes that once cut the figures of birds on the deep bread. And over the glazed lakes skated the shapes of fishes flying. The right is shorn of nightingale and centaur dead horse. The springs wither back. Lines of age sleep on till the stones, trumpeting dawn, exultation lies down. Time buries the spring weather that belled and bounded with the fossil and the dew reborn. For the bird lay bedded in a choir of wings as though she slept or died. And the wings glided wide, and he was hymned and wedded. And through the thighs of the engulfing bride, the woman breasted and the heaven-headed bird, he was brought low, burning in the bride bed of love, in the whirlpool at the wanting center, in the folds of paradise, in the spun bud of the world, and she rose with him, flowering in her melting snow.
7: And I never got over it. But that's the way things are, or were, and are.
8: Triceratops walking right across the room.
9: Oh, I remember seeing
7: that. That looks like a stegosaurus to me.
8: Good, here. He's the hug and follow the action.
7: I see it. Just love them stegosaurs.
6: Triceratops walking, children.
5: You were covering the lens with your
7: feet. I thought you were telling me to cover
8: the
7: lens.
8: The sound of a triceratops eating children.
7: There's some stegosaurs in the background.
9: The sound of a
6: triceratops
8: eating children.
6: Walking children.
8: Yeah,
6: children.
7: On Philo's head. Oh, this is very disturbing.

in. Nothing worked. Nothing. And that put me in an ill humor. I was jarred from my plans for the show. Yes. And now I'm going to speak of extinct prehistoric rhinoceroses and perhaps elephants, if I feel like it. As I've said before, this is my show, and the entire matter of extinct life presses upon me always. I think everyone should be conversant with it. It should be taught in the schools. Instead, under Republican hegemony, it is suppressed. In a previous incarnation as a playwright, I wrote a show about evolution, which went on tour, and in Arizona, it ran into problems from people who didn't believe in evolution. One does not believe or disbelieve in evolution. One only understands or fails to understand. My revelation, or one of them, came many years ago as I studied the extinct rhinoceros Teloceras, or Teloceras, I don't know how to pronounce it. I've only seen its name on the page, but I built an intricate model of its skeleton, and it occurred to me that it was typical of the way evolution occurs, in that it efflorescens, that it grows outward like a bush, not in a series of straight lines, as today's computer-driven phylogenetics posits. Evolution occurs as an outturning of ideas in the mind of God, if you like your Bible story. And in the genus of the rhinoceroses, or rhinocerata, there are all kinds of variations on the same idea. Most extinct. And in our own time, we should see the last of them go, unless we can render Trump and his goons extinct and try to stop the slide of the planet into destruction. Teloceras was essentially a rhinocerine hippopotamus. It is long, low, slung, and presumably lived in an aquatic environment. But you see, bow plan of the rhinoceros went in all different directions and created variations. Among these was the hugest mammal that ever walked on the earth, according to most people, and that used to be called the Baleucotherium, but since in today's science of paleontology, where everything is being torn down and built up again, it has been renamed several times. It was called Indricotherium after one hesitated to join the province of Baluchistan to its name. Now, that has changed also, and it is called Paraceratherium. But imagine, if you will, a giant animal taller than the tops of the trees, weighing many tons. Though a rhinoceros, it had horse-like legs. It had no horn. Some think it may have had a trunk like an elephant. Certainly the skull has certain peculiarities which might suggest this. I personally don't believe that was it. But Indricotheres are an entire class of rhinoceroses, using the word class loosely and not in the standard taxonomic way. The first known

0: Indracotheres were small cursorial animals from the early Eocene of Central and Eastern Asia. And how do we know them? Mostly by skulls. The bones are scattered. But as I've said before, I must point out that the bones of everything you find are scattered and incomplete. Only in Spielberg's absurd movies do you find a completely articulated skeleton lying all connected. What you usually find are pieces of bones, bones of other animals mixed in, and many missing because nature and other creatures have had their way with the skeleton, and then it has been washed by water, some parts of it miles away. But a skull is a pretty good indication of what the rest of the creature is like, just as the teeth are a good indication of what the skull is like and what the diet and the entire character of the animal were like. But the Indracotheres, these rhinoceroses that culminated in the giant Paraceratherium, got larger as the age of mammals progressed. In the mid-Eocene, they were the size of a horse. By the Oligocene, they ranked among the tallest of terrestrial mammals. They could feed on the tops of the trees. They beat the giraffe in height. And they weighed, as I say, many tons. And yet they had a graceful, horse-like appearance. These giant herbivores browsed tree canopies across the Eurasian woodlands and savannas. And these trees had, in the history of plants, replaced the warmer and more densely forested Eocene habitats. The last of their genera survived into the late Oligocene. Now, the Paraceratherium is still thought to be the largest animal, the largest mammal that ever lived. It competes with some large dinosaurs for size, but nothing got as big as the biggest dinosaurs. No mammal ever did. Only whales approach them in bulk and length. And yet, it is possible that the giant elephant, Paleoloxodon antiquus, was in bulk and size the rival of the Paraceratherium. And everything we know comes from fragmentary material. There's no money provided for this. It doesn't put cash in billionaires' pockets or add to their bottom line. It is done in spite of all opposition, of religious fanaticism, of mulish property owners and politicians. The U.S. Army has bombed fossil deposits of Oligocene giant mammals for years, using them as targets. There is no care for this sort of thing, and yet we are able to learn. Now, let's talk about the taxonomy, because if you've read about it at all, what you've read is probably obsolete as far as computer-driven phylogenetic systematics has to say today. I do not agree that it is the best way to go about the business of taxonomy. And taxonomy equals science. The purpose of science, the purpose of classification of animals, which has always worked very well in the binomial system created by Carolus Linnaeus, is to make distinctions, not to blur them. If you want to advance a theory and you blur the distinctions, which should be made sharper, you are a parasite on science. Advancing your ideas or your insistent ideology against the reality of the laboriously collected data and facts. Facts based on actual study of fossil objects. Oh, they say these days all that fuddy-duddy studying of specimens is not necessary because we have computers. Instead, they simply put They create a database of all the known features of the anatomy, and they put it in the computer. The computer crunches it, and it puts it on a line, a linear diagram called a cladogram. After this is done, they say they have the answer, and they don't want any more information because it might harm the cladogram. But the cladogram should not be respected. The facts should be respected. Well, because of certain skull similarities that I'm not going to go in here, I could draw them easily. These creatures, the giant Indricotheres, were once treated as a subfamily of the Hyracodontidae, but are now classified in their own family, the Paraceratheridae. There is where you get the name Paraceratherium. That's a known prefix, and I believe we're speaking of an utmost or an extreme. Sarah always refers to horns, since most rhinoceros do have horns, as in Megaceros and so forth. Triceratops has three horns on a face, right? Therium is... Therium refers to the state of being a mammal, a beast. A ther is an animal, T-H-E-R-E. Now, you may find my pronunciation odd of these words, and that also is irritating to me, because I studied classical Latin, and I pronounce them correct according to the rules of classical Latin, but few people study that anymore, and their pronunciation is actually wrong and influenced by the Latin used in the Catholic Church. Also medieval Latin and a degenerate form of Latin known as Valencia Latin. There's a great deal of difference in how it is pronounced. But with me, you're going to hear me pronouncing the way the great scientists of the past pronounced it. Like O.C. Marsh and Edwin Drinker Cope, the famous feuding paleontologists of the Old West. Or the people who found the... remains of all the canonical dinosaurs. They were not Cope or Marsh. They were field men who went out and they went into bars and got drunk and talked to people in there about where funny bones might be found. Elmer Riggs, Barnum Brown, these were the people who found Diplodocus, Triceratops, Tyrannosaurus, all of that. But the great work in the museums was indeed done by Henry Fairfield Osborne, Othniel Charles Marsh, and Edwin Drinker Cope. Cope was mocked for mounting a skeleton of Elasmosaurus, the giant plesiosaur, seen in King Kong. There's one in the pool in King Kong's house, if you remember the 1933 version. It was thought to be snakier and more flexible than it actually was. That is mistaken idea of it that does come from Henry Fairfield Osborne and was dutifully illustrated by the great paleontological artist Charles R. Knight, so that its neck twirled in serpentine convolutions. It has this enormous neck. Well, Cope, who didn't have the money or the resources of the well-connected rich O.C. Marsh, made a terrible mistake. He mounted the head on the other end, on the tail, and let the long bones of the neck be the tail. You see, he mounted the skull on the short tail of the creature, and he let the long neck stretch out behind. Its feet were paddles, so this was entirely wrong. And he was mocked, and they never let him forget that he had done this goofy thing. But science moves forward by making mistakes, not by claiming certainties with the age of a computer. Let's talk about cladistics for just a moment. If this method of taxonomic certainty is successful, it ought to work with living groups of creatures today, with bird groups, with animal groups. And it has been tried, and it has made gross mistakes. If it makes mistakes with living animals that we can completely study today, why should we trust it on animals that are partially known from partial remnants, 65 million years old at the youngest? But it's because the computers are programmed by people who have an interest in the outcome. As they used to say in the computer labs of the 1970s, when the present world was being created, garbage in, garbage out. So back to the consideration of the Paraceratheria. And I say that anything ending in A-E should be pronounced with the long I. That is the Latin that German classical scholars figured out. While in the Catholic Church, it's pronounced A. And this is the way most scientists today pronounce it. If they had any Latin at all, they had it from some Catholic teacher who learned the slipshod Italianate Latin that the Church teaches. So the nominative plural or genitive singular of any noun that ends in A-E, a first declension Latin noun, should be pronounced I. And that's why I say Paraceratheri and Hyracodontidae. I've been giving lectures in museums before, and people say, you're pronouncing all the words funny. No, I'm pronouncing them right, but since I'm the only one who does it, you don't get any cred for that. At any rate, I would be happy to say how these things were spelled, but I don't believe my audience has enough interest to go that far. But the first known finds of Indrukothyrs, like the giant Paraceratherium, resulted from geologic and cartographic surveys made in the days of the British Empire. In 1846, a British soldier, whose name was Captain Nathaniel Vickery, V-I-C-K-A-R-Y, I believe, I'm fairly sure that's right, collected fragmentary bones from the Darabugu Hills, was that it? It's in Pakistan, the western arm of the Suleiman Range, in the east Balochistan province. You may have heard of Balochistan recently because it was a hot area when first the Russians and then we were in Afghanistan. And the name Balochistan, also written in English transliteration Baluchistan, was the origin of the former name of this giant beast, which was Baluchitherium. Remember, Indrukotherium, Baluchitherium, and Paraceratherium are the same creature. Anyway, this material was not studied at the time, since they were busy fighting the Afghan hill tribes, but they did haul the bones out, because the British were very thorough in those days when the sun never set on the British Empire. Now it does set on the British Empire, but you know what? It doesn't set on the French Empire. There are French possessions on the other side of the world, so that really France has achieved that distinction. But to get back to prehistoric rhinoceroses, the Rhinocerata, an upper jaw and teeth from an animal which was like Paraceratherium. It's a similar animal. These were uncovered from the same region many years later in 1907 and 1908 by a great geologist and paleontologist, Guy Elcock Pilgrim, who was born in 1875 and he died in the 1940s, around 43 or 44, I think. In 1902, Pilgrim had been appointed to the Geological Survey of India, and there he was superintendent from 1920 to 1930. And he was not idle while he occupied this administrative post in pursuing his geological and paleontological studies. I believe he wrote 23 publications, and 16 were on the Cenozoic paleontology and stratigraphy of India, Balochistan, or Baluchistan, however you prefer it, and Burma, or as they say, Myanmar these days. Such a sad state the world has gotten into. Three of the publications of Guy Elcock Pilgrim concerned extinct animals of the Sivalik Hills. His papers on them came out in 1915, 27, and I think there was a late one. It wasn't 1940, though. It was 37, I think. He died in 43. 37 sounds about right. Now, these papers followed in the wake of pioneering studies that had already been done. In paleontology, as in other forms of science, you stand on the shoulders of your predecessors, and people take it very seriously. I'm thinking in this case of Baron Nopcsa from Transylvania, who studied the European archipelago. Yes, during the Mesozoic, Europe was a chain of islands with dwarfish dinosaurs on them and enormous pterodactyls on them. Huge pterosaurs. This discovery was instituted by Nopcsa. But Nopcsa was a little bit off in the brainium. In the cranium, he was quite gay, and he had some sort of a tantrum, and he shot himself and his gay lover. It was a suicide. I don't know if it was a suicide pact. But he left great things for paleontology, and it advanced the science. Well, now, this previous work on these Afghan giants was done by the Scottish naturalist geologist Hugh Falconer, who died in 1865. And Pilgrim also published on the geology of Arabia and Persia. He was the first European to travel through the regions of Trusial Oman. Later, I find this interesting, this route was retraced by Ernst Schudzak and Marion C. Cooper, and Ruth Rose, the only woman on the expedition. For reminders, I will say that Cooper and Schudzak produced a movie called King Kong, in which there are many prehistoric animals. And the screenplay for this wonderful movie, which is kind of the template for all movies that followed, was written by Ruth Rose, and an elegant screenplay she wrote. Anyway, at that time, in the 19th and 1920s, they retraced these tracks through Afghanistan and the near Middle East. So I'm sort of forgetting what I'm talking about. I guess I should mention that Pilgrim did great scientific work, but he was actually doing it in the service of exploring for oil reserves. Well, you have to get money from somewhere, and it comes from corporations, and it comes from companies who want to make an oil strike. At least you get to do your digging that way. Now, the Chitawata formation of the Bugti Hills are now dated as Oligocene to early Miocene, and in these hills, the Bugti Hills, Pilgrim discovered a jaw and teeth that had not been identified. They were of a form of Paraceratherium, and it was seen just from these jaw and teeth that this creature had an enormous head and must have achieved an immense size. Pilgrim believed that the jaw belonged to a new species of the extinct rhino genus Acerotherium, which means hornless beast. Now that has been changed also. I believe they call it Acerorhinus. I don't know why they changed the names. They're hard enough to learn and straighten out. But there were hornless rhinoceroses, and this is one of them. Once you're taller than the treetops, what do you need a horn for? So they had no horn. In 1908, he named the creature Acerotherium bugtiense. In other words, Acerotherium from the Bugti Hills. In contrast, the teeth were quite unusual. They were unlike those of any known rhinoceros, and that led Pilgrim to suspect that they came from a giant pig-like ungulate, similar to Bugatherium grandincivium, which is now classified completely differently. There was a giant pig. It's in the Anthracotheridae. These are extinct artiodactyls related to hippos and whales. By the way, artiodactyls are even-hoofed or even-toed ungulates, like anything with a cloven hoof, like a pig or a goat or a giant Paraceratherium. The odd-toed ones are quite different, and in those you have the equines and the horses. But if you saw a Paraceratherium from a distance, you might think it was some strange kind of giant horse with its slender legs and horse-like proportions. However, this was all new to science at the time, and there was no further evidence, so that precluded a more definite classification. I guess I should have studied the Paraceratheria instead of, what's its name that I dipped into, Telaceros. While I was on a trip, my roommate attacked the Telaceros that I made and destroyed it. I was thousands of miles away. I couldn't do anything about it. I have the fragments, but I don't know if I'm going to put it back together. It's been years since I studied Telaceros. Telaceros, that is. Pilgrim, in 1943, was elected a Fellow of the Royal Society. Unfortunately, he died that same year, on September 15th. So, I could continue to talk about what I know about how the Bugti fossils were studied, because many have studied them. This is not a random supposition. The knowledge of this creature has been very carefully put together. And there used to be one in the museum in Golden Gate Park, whatever that is called. The Lawrence Hall of Science, whatever it is. They had a great paleontology section, which is now completely covered and under wraps. But they had the skull of a Paraceratherium. You could look at it. No, apparently the rich ladies who were paying for it all didn't like the emphasis on evolution, and now you can't see any of their wonderful fossil collection. Occasionally, they bring out a Tyrannosaurus skeleton and put a Santa Claus hat on it or some inane stupidity. Most of this space is now replaced with something about how Gavin Newsom wants you to have a low-flow toilet. It's really terrible. Also, you used to be able to get in for $5 and free at the beginning of the month. Now it costs $40. Though it doesn't cost $40 for me, because I'm one of God's poor. But, you know, the money may have, the admission may have gone up. I wouldn't be a bit surprised. So, we're talking about Forster Cooper. Clive Forster Cooper, who died in 1947. He outfitted an expedition to the Bugti Hills. And he did this with the blessing and aegis of Henry Fairfield Osborne, who is the person Charles R. Knight worked for. So we have paintings by Knight of this magnificent animal. Also paintings by Zdeněk Burian, the marvelous European illustrator of prehistoric animals. I possess in my collection of little dinosaur figures a number that were created by the Starlux Company of France, based not upon Knight's illustrations, as American dinosaur restorations are, but on Burian's. And Burian was a great artist, just like Knight. Their paintings are marvels, even of themselves. They let you see prehistoric landscapes and the creatures in them. So Forster Cooper went back to the Bugti Hills. This was during 1910 and 1911. War clouds in Europe were gathering. But during this time, he recovered four skulls that appeared to match the jaw Pilgrim had found and assigned to a Ceratherium. And another jaw he turned up, which was found in 1910. The smallest of the four skulls was about the size of a white rhino skull, but one was considerably larger, and they were associated with fragmentary vertebrae and foot bones. That's as much as they found. You know, with giant animals, the skull is usually the one thing they don't find. But in this case, the skull was the major thing they found. It was too big to be dragged off by other animals or washed away. So this immense head was the first indication that Paraceratherium was an unusual mammalian giant rhinoceros. Let's see, what else can I say about it? Well, you just have to see one and you think, holy guacamole, look at that. There was some thought that Paraceratherium was a female of the larger male Baleuchotherium. But after studying the Balochistan skulls, Henry Fairfield Osborne suggested that they belonged to a Titanothere, which is to say a Brontothere, a Brontotherium, remains of which had been found in the badlands of the American Midwest. In fact, it's these skeletons which can be seen that are used as bombing targets by the U.S. Air Force. So then the Russians got into it. The Imperial Russian Academy of Sciences, which was established in 1724 in central Kazakhstan, knew all about the mysterious beast from Baluchistan. And they sent an expedition and made excavations from 1913 to 1916 in the Terguy Basin. Then they, for the first time, excavated a complete Indrukathir skeleton. And so there is no doubt of the shape and immense size of this animal. It is known. It is not made up. And it is one of many rhinoceros types. There was the woolly rhinoceros. There was the prehistoric unicorn, the giant Indrukathirium, which had a more gracile version, which was probably the ancestor of the unicorn that was kept alive by monks and priests until they were overrun. There were rhinos that were like the ones that are today, like the white rhinoceros and the African black rhinoceros. Because evolution moves outward like a branch, producing many different specimens which ramify off the branch. And at the very top is this gigantic creature, which I thought I would talk about tonight. Oh yes, I have a plastic version of it in my collection. And glad to have it, too. But it's I couldn't buy a bigger one because I don't have room to store it. There's a very big one available. It's also expensive. I always collected plastic dinosaurs and prehistoric creatures. But I thought that when I was an adult, they wouldn't be so expensive. However, as I became older, they got more and more expensive. And now a really good sauropod reproduction from China or somewhere can cost up to $200 and more. So really, you can't win. On the other hand, I've spent my time collecting so much stuff that I wouldn't have room even if some angel bought me one of these things. perhaps if I am fortunate enough to have a different living situation, I can have them all out on display in a diorama with the miniature trees and rocks and things. I love to do that. It's just you can't do it in an apartment that you've lived in San Francisco for more than 45 years. Anyway, the skull is not present, ironically enough, in the Turgai Basin Indrikathir, but, and also I think some cervical vertebrae are missing, but the full skeleton is there, and it was extracted from the Aral Formation, which is Oligocene, and led by the renowned paleontologist Alexey Alexievich Borisiak, who died in 1944. He became head of the Soviet School of Vertebrate Paleontology after the Russian Revolution, and he was the first director of the Russian Paleontological Institute, which was established in 1930. And he was the one who came up with the name Indrikotherium, a perfectly fine name, but now changed, as I said, to Paraceratherium. It was an appropriate name. It came from the giant mythical beast of Indrik from Russian folklore, who was said to be the king of all animals. In the Dove Book, or Golubinaya Kniga, a collection of spiritual poems, which I have only read in translation and I know nothing of Russian. So it's interesting that this creature is named after that creature, and also that the Brontotheres, which are now called Megaserapiens of our own country, were called the Thunder Horse by the Native Americans, who were well aware of its bones and thought that it lived somewhere else but was not extinct. Borisak named a whole bunch of other rhinoceroids, and I can't list them, not without a book or something. They illustrated what I have said about the quality, the bush-like advanced quality of evolution, that marvelous process. I myself am subject to it, and so is everyone, not just in the matter of DNA and pushing it forward, but in how we adapt to our ever-changing life situation. It's a strange thing, I have to say.
1: That's out of hand.
0: It's like the Alvin show, and he's Alvin and you're Dave Seville. The Alvin show. I used
2: but
0: to watch
2: now
0: it.
2: We need to...
0: It had Clyde Crash Cop and other things on it.
2: On the action now. That need to stop spinning our wheels. And
0: Dave Seville, there's no such person. His name was actually Ross Bagdasarian. And I believe I've said before that in Alfred Hitchcock's movie Rear Window, one of the things that James Stewart, who is laid up with a broken leg, sees out his back window and looks at with his binoculars is a bachelor pad, and he's looking right into it, and there's a guy playing the piano surrounded by a bunch of beautiful babes. That guy is Ross Bagdasarian, a.k.a. David Seville, and he created the three chipmunks, Simon, Theodore, and Alvin, and they have never left us alone ever since.
1: Well, but in that case, these pills are expired, so I prefer to think that it isn't 1998 yet.
2: It has just come, so those pills are freshly...
0: More
2: so
0: these kind
1: maybe
0: pills,
1: it's tomorrow morning,
0: Bob.
1: We got to get up at 6 in the morning, you guys.
0: You did it, Stan.
1: Yes.
0: Oh, well, we have to get up in the morning
1: July
0: because
1: 4th.
0: You said the aliens please would come at 7 a.m.
2: Yeah. Might not be able to.
3: You get up, MJ Gordon.
1: Well, at least I remember that tomorrow the world ends, and some people don't bother to know what day it is.
2: Horrible wrenching
1: the day before.
3: We stood up at the plank for
1: Those guys without earphones can hear you. Maybe you should go up here and kick them out of the way. Put on some earphones
2: so you really get on the same page with us legitimate broadcasters.
1: Philo's just sitting up there trying to irritate me with this
4: sound. I'm talking, listening, doing the whole thing, man. Yeah.
5: We're what you call color commentary. You guys are the guys doing the stuff on the sidelines, and we're accentuating
1: the peanut gallery.
5: We're like Jerry the King Lawler.
2: You're Eric Severide to our rocket launch.
4: We try to make the dirty jokes fly past the sensors.
2: Hmm. All right.
5: Yeah, even if there isn't a delay.
1: I'm the sensor.
6: That background noise sounds like what my gas station sandwich is doing to me right now.
5: It is.
2: Gas station sandwich. Oh, dear.
5: He actually got that from... This thing is an amazing thing. It actually picked that up.
6: It is.
5: And that's what we're listening to. We're listening to...
2: In New Orleans, you can get delicious fried chicken at gas stations. And I found out recently that in San Francisco, there's a gas station where you can get fried chicken. Sorry, I can't tell you where it is. I don't have that piece of information. Interesting to know that tradition goes on. And also that you can go in the middle of the night and get that chicken when everything else in this bleak burg closes up, except for Orphan Andy's over in the Castro.
6: A Bob Woodsism. Today is in deep ends.
2: Here we're hearing an X-Day symposium with me, Reverend Ivan Stang, Lord Reverend Angry Larry, and also Philo Drummond.
1: In the pants.
7: Ants in the... We got ants in my pants.
8: In the pants.
2: Millions of... You don't want ants in your pants. That's quite... Especially fire ants. They're not actually ants.
1: Al the pants.
2: They're wingless wasps, and they can bite like Billy.
1: Al the pants.
2: I hope that never happens to you.
1: Al the pants.
2: To have these creatures rush up your pant legs and bite you in unmentionable spots, or sting you, rather, which they do with their long, sharp stings.
4: We did that this morning. Laden
2: with poison.
1: That was yesterday.
2: As in Red's Sugary Cider, Red's Pineapple Ale.
1: Red's Tube Bar. Red's,
2: There's Red's
7: Why
2: under every
7: you
2: bed.
7: You come over to my joint. You come over here and say it to me.
2: Please, Ivan, calm yourself.
7: Red bastard.
1: See, I don't want to start into that.
5: No,
2: I'll say
1: it'll trigger. Happen. It triggers me.
2: I know the red bastard. Like any mention of Roy Rogers, of course, triggered you, sir.
1: Red bastard was a friend of mine.
2: Red performer. Very famous in his performance.
1: He used to take me fishing all the time.
2: That was Lee Harvey.
8: The ball to you when you were just a kid.
1: They say he shot the president.
2: I don't think he did.
1: I don't think he did. Because Red Bastard was a friend of mine.
2: I know the Red Bastard. He is a friend of mine. I wonder why Stang is mentioning him. I was in a parade with him in New York many years ago.
5: And some people call
2: him robots. And he's an amazing fella. Bug the bejabers out of me. Somebody who says a robot,
5: robot.
2: Is that supposed to be your robot?
1: Dr. Hal actually teaches me and I say robot because of you.
2: Robot.
1: From you, Dr.
2: But I'm saying it because it irritates me and I'm imitating it from people who pronounce it that way.
5: Robot.
2: Or robot is the way it should be. Robot.
8: From robot.
2: Like a short O.
8: Worker.
2: Not like a short U. Row, row, row you. Furthermore, it's iambic. Robot.
4: It sounds like you're ready to say Robitussin to me.
2: Can one appreciate the distinction there?
8: With more quack.
2: It comes from the Czech word for worker, I think.
5: No, see, you're giving
2: robots were conceived from the beginning as willing slaves that would do the work of humanity. We'll see how that works out now that humanoid robots are invading us at every aspect of our lives, taking our jobs and requiring vast amounts of money to keep going.
5: You brought this chair up here for me. And then you've got Shemp over here. And
4: we have a question from the audience.
8: Shemp Howard, Mistar Sistar has something to say.
6: Where do robots go for lunch?
9: Where?
6: To the robotessen.
8: Okay, I would
4: say their batteries.
8: The Lube Shack, but
4: they get a fill up, a battery fill up. They plug in their USB connector.
8: They can plug themselves in.
4: And the USB
1: jack. They jack on.
8: The most primitive robots can find the source of power and plug themselves in and recharge themselves. They can all do it.
2: Here's yet another way to pronounce it. Rabot.
1: That's just more commie fake news.
8: It was said by somebody or other that a humanoid robot could never be the equal of a person because of the incredible human brain. And it's true because the robot brain works differently from the human brain. But it was also said that if ever a duplicate of the human brain was built, it would fill several skyscrapers, take a Niagara Falls of water to cool it, and all this stuff, which is obsolete as can be, and goes to the age of vacuum tubes. Today's printed circuits are quite different.
1: So just a
8: and the iridium sponge, the practical brain of the humanoid robot, can develop in a manner very similar to the human brain, but basically quite different. Anyway, the other thing they forgot is that you can have a huge computer that communicates
1: you should keep through Wi-Fi your mouth whenever you're
8: with the ambulatory robot that's moving around. So the robot can have quite a lot of brain power.
2: The hickory bowl in the swelter of summer come in his great good time to the sultry biding herd.
1: Oh, I've heard that one. That's
2: yeah,
1: the one.
2: That's the one. That's what he was telling.
5: I've heard that one.
2: We've all heard it.
5: Oh,
8: that's from Dylan Thomas, of course.
5: Farm next year, right? Tater farm? Are you a tater farmer now?
4: A tater farm. Come by and get some taters.
8: You mean on Mars? Matt Damon
2: digging the taters out of the craters.
4: I'll bring it down to you.
1: Let's have Beck stay at your place.
4: A lot.
5: Yeah, it's
4: am I bleeding?
8: It's sad, indeed.
4: Well, you looked at me like I thought I had a hatchet in the back of my head.
5: In your ear.
1: Farlar.
8: Hatchet for a honeymoon.
1: On fire.
8: Italian Mario Bava movie.
5: Oh, you get a bunch of ants.
8: I wouldn't recommend it, but unless you're into movies like that.
4: Not directed at any.
8: Why have a hatchet killing and a honeymoon when everything should be love and delight?
2: Your face is on fire today.
1: No, I wasn't. He's
2: on fire.
1: Jesus.
2: My own suite of facial injuries has completely healed. Even the hole up here in the top of the head seems to be.
8: Yeah, that happened when I jumped into the water at Camp Gipsy.
1: There were holes in his face.
8: It was a big hole. I'm lucky nothing went through in there.
4: Someone's trying to hit a golf club off his face.
8: No, I hit it. I hit the top of my head when I dived into shallow water trying to get away from the people who were next to me.
2: There were no rocks.
8: And then I was given ketamine that night.
5: Of a side
2: slammed my poor face.
8: I slammed me head bone into the bottom of that river. This happened years ago. Don't worry about it. I've been injured worse many times since then.
2: A foot and a half deep.
1: Yeah, he says he got paid. What it was some kid said, I'll give you a dollar if you jump off this.
8: No, I wanted to get away from the kids. I don't want to be near somebody's kids.
5: First.
1: Yeah. Well, the kid gave him the dollar, and then he jumped off.
8: Nobody gave me a dollar. Do you think I'd jump into the water holding a dollar? Why are they recreating this story?
5: He's now a dollar richer.
8: I wonder how many people might believe such a calumny against me.
2: I needed it.
4: They'll do anything for money.

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0: Do you occasionally have a bit too much to drink? Well, you should listen to the Maldoror and Dr. Junk show. We'll get you home from the bar safely. Here's an actual recording of us dropping off a longtime listener at his very doorstep. Let's listen, shall we?
1: This is letting himself into his home. And you're in.
2: Thank you.
1: Be careful. Sleep on your side. You alright?
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1: Alright.
0: 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Dr. Junk and Maldoror are not actually responsible enough to make sure you get home. 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
4: This time, turning into the wind for you now. 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

you can be keen. You can work like a dog round the clock. 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Well, there's a way to move the brew faster. There's a way to make you

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And when I'm in San Francisco, and that's all the fucking time, I listen to Radio Valencia because they play that good roots shit. God bless you. Take care. Say hello to the childrens.

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Thank you.

Hi, my name is Louis, and I'm here to tell you about a new dance called the Touchy. It is a wonderful idea for people to get together and touch. You can dance now touching hand to hand, foot to foot, shoulder to shoulder, nose to nose, ear to ear, or foot to nose, or what have you. I made this recording all by myself. I play every instrument that you will hear, including harps, bells, scratchers, Moog synthesizers, and what have you. The first thing I have to do is this. To be a touchy must have a wild trumpet introduction.

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Unless it has that ending, it is not a touchy. And I'll tell you why. That ending, pa, pa, pa, pa, pa, means 1, 2, touch no more. And that's how you break. And that's how you stop. Otherwise, you would keep touching and touching and touching.

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We know a witch. She lives next door. My brother and I have so much fun with her. We never like to go away from home. But last summer, we had to go to camp. We felt bad because the witch wasn't coming with us. It was raining when we got to camp. They gave us a tent number, and we ran to find the tent. When we saw the tent, we were afraid to go inside. What a surprise! We all put on our bathing suits, but we couldn't go swimming. It was raining even harder now. Then I saw something funny. In just one spot on the beach, it was not raining at all. And someone was there waving at us. Guess who it was? The other kids thought our friend was funny looking. One of them made fun of her bathing suit. The witch just smiled and turned him into a terrific swimmer.

but just for a minute. Then she gave all the kids some water wings to play with. My brother built a sandcastle, but a big kid knocked it down. It didn't matter. The witch helped my brother build another sandcastle. We were so glad that our witch was with us again. The next day, she packed a picnic basket. But by the time we got to the picnic grounds, all the tables were taken. So we ate on the witch's picnic tablecloth. Then everyone hiked to Lookout Point. The big kids left us far behind. The witch just smiled. She said we would get to the top first. And we did. The witch helped to make camping fun for everyone. One night, the cook couldn't get the campfire going. It looked as if we would not have a weenie roast that night. Our good witch came to the rescue. Having a witch at camp makes a big difference. It was turning out to be a wonderful vacation. Our witch was there the day I wanted to go riding. There was just one horse left. The kids called her Old Nelly Bones. I called her Nelly the Great. And she was. When we wanted to go sailing, the witch found a sailboat. Just the right size for us. One day I took out a rowboat so my brother could go fishing. He wasn't having much luck until... The witch let him use her broom for a fishing pole. After a while, the witch went ashore to take a nap. We were having so much fun that we didn't see where we were going. There was a waterfall ahead and we couldn't stop. We tried the witch's broom. It only works for witches. I wished for the witch as hard as I could. Back at the camp, the witch woke up. She knew we were in trouble. But she didn't have her broom. How could she get to us in time? In a wink, she changed the water to ice. And rushed to save us. Good old witch. We flew back to camp. The witch changed the ice back to water, and we celebrated by having a swimming party. It was the best vacation ever, thanks to our witch.

gatherings of girls in Humber, Thames, Dover, White, Portland, Plymouth, Biscay, Fitzroy, Seoul, Lundy, Fastnet, Irish Sea, Shannon, Hebrides, Bailey, Faroes, Southeast Iceland. The general synopsis of 1300.

Recordings of gales in Humber, Thames, Dover, Wight, Portland, Plymouth, Biscay, Fitzroy, Sole, Lundy, Fastnet, Irish Sea, Shannon, Hebrides, Bailey, Faroes, South East Iceland. The general synopsis of 1300.

Disaster Sounds gang, welcome. It's quite a nice day in San Francisco. Picked a bit of an angsty set list, it seems. A little angry, a little sad today. But hey, thanks for dropping by. You're listening to Disaster Sounds right here on Radio Valencia.fm, transmissions from the Mission in the heart of the Mission District. We heard earlier a band called Ink and Dagger that's going to be here soon with LaShock at the Gilman coming up. I don't have that date for you, but it's going to be two nights in a row, I think. Pretty sure. I want to go. But yeah, Ink and Dagger, band's from Philadelphia. The song was called Full Circle. Heard a band called Rye Coalition. The song called The Higher the Hair, the Closer to God. And that band was from Jersey City, New Jersey. We heard a band called Antioch Arrow with a song called Conspiring the Go-Go. That band's from San Diego. Heard a band called Shotmaker with a song called Sky. And we're out of Ontario, Canada. Heard a band called Garden Variety with a song called Road for Justin. And they're from Long Island, New York. We heard Sleepy Time Trio with a song called Jesus Extract. Extracta. They're from Harrisonburg, Virginia. Folks, I appreciate y'all being here. If you like Radio Valencia, like what you're hearing, want to join the gang, want to be a part of the crew, please drop us a line, hit us up, send an email to shows@radiovalencia.fm. Pitch us an idea. It's a lot easier than you think. Do what you want. Play the kind of music you want to do. Be who you want to be. You can do it. Doug Roner, folks, we got some more Time Capsule coming up next. That's what you're listening to. That's the start of this show, which is typically avant-garde, noisy, grindy, experimental stuff, typically from the east to the west coast. Today we're a little more indie, a little more sad, it seems to be. Next, we got a band called Frotus. Don't go anywhere. They said they did not want to sound like

Green Day or the Offspring in the 90s. I said, fuck that shit. We're going to be angrier. So we're going to hear that along with some other stuff. And then we'll be moving on to the Bay Area noise and the spooky tunes and the punk rock from around the world. Thanks for being here, y'all. 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

0: the yeasty girls, and we got
1: yeast power. We don't shave our armpits, and we don't shower.
2: We don't say thank you, and we don't say please.
0: With things in our vaginas that you wouldn't believe.
1: We're not your babies, and we're not your dolls.
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0: We're the yeasty girls, we're the hottest in the land, because we are the very first of the Vagina Corps band. So if you wanna join us, gotta do one thing. 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Yeast power! Yeast power!
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All right, all right. 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You're listening to Disaster Sounds right here on RadioValencia.fm in the heart of the Mission District. Transmissions from the Mission. Appreciate you being here listening to Disaster Sounds. You can catch us here every Tuesday from 2 to 4 p.m. Now, we wrapped up earlier with that time capsule. If you're just tuning in, if you're new to the show, wondering what's the time capsule? The time capsule is the avant-garde, weird, noisy, experimental stuff from the East to the West Coast, typically. And we wrapped up with that band I said didn't want to sound like Green Day in the 90s called Frotis with a song called Red Bull of Juarez from Washington, D.C. After that, we heard Friends Forever. We heard, we heard two songs from Friends Forever this time around. A song called Wind and a song called Linebacker Blitz. And they're from L.A. originally. But we talked about them on the last show, which, speaking of the last show, if you were listening or if you missed it even, it was our 50th episode, kind of celebrating it. And it was, we did 4 hours instead of our typical 2 hours. So if you did miss it or if you want to hear it again, go to the Radio Valencia FM website because it's on there, all 4 hours. And yeah. Also, I always forget to mention this usually. There's a rerun of the show as well every Monday at 10 a.m. So, you know, our typical time is Tuesday from 2 to 4. That's when we're live. But Mondays, you can hear us 10 a.m. Or just go to the website and click on an old episode. But yeah, the 50th episode is up there. And now, moving along. We heard a band called Hella from Sacramento, actually. And that song was called Been a Long Time Cousin. Great instrumental two-piece band. Good stuff. We moved on to that Bay Area noise, the local tunes. We heard some Jawbreaker. Basically, today is a bunch of old-school punk. Some of my old favorites and just old classics. Nothing too new, too relevant. But we heard Jawbreaker with a song called See Through Skin. We heard Spitboy with a song called Sexism Impressed. We heard the Yeasty Girls with Yeast Power. We heard Country Joe and the Fish with The Fish Cheer and I Feel Like Fixin' to Die Rag. Heard Christ on Parade with a song called Don't Draft Me. We heard Kamala and the Carnivores with a song called Back to Booty. And we heard The Bodies with a song called California Republic. And we just heard The Offs with One More Shot. Yeah. Got a little bit, well, one more local song. I'm not going to tell you. It's Oxbow. Then we move on to The Ghouls Only. That is the spookiest of the tunes. We're going to be getting pretty creepy. And we're going to move on to punk rock from around the world. I appreciate y'all being here, y'all. I am your host, Scott Foster, and this is Disaster Sounds. And you're listening to RadioValencia.fm.

in the cemetery. He'll race anyone for a pint of juice. So you better watch out for Dracula's deuce. It's a Boris custom painted metal flake black, and he buries it all the competition at the track. He's top eliminator and always gets the cup. You better watch out if he says he'll suck you up. He'll race anyone for a pint of juice. You better watch out for Dracula's deuce.

welcome if you just tuned in. You're listening to Disaster Sounds. I just got really excited and I kind of slowed myself down. Yeah, you're listening to Disaster Sounds right here on RadioValencia.fm. We are right in the middle of what we call the ghouls only, the spookiest of the tunes. Heard the Monster Halloween Band with Igor's Party, but actually, you know what? Before that, we heard the Ghouls with Dracula's Deuce. Then we heard the Monster Halloween Band with Igor's Party. Then we heard Municipal Waste with a song called Sadistic Magician. We heard Gamma Bomb with a song called Three Witches.

Nuclear Assault with a song called Something Wicked. And we heard just heard some Judas Priest with a song called Screaming for Vengeance. That's the thing when you play a bunch of metal all in a row, well, longer songs. It's a much shorter list to talk about. But don't worry, y'all. Got some more spooky stuff coming up. Hey, you like being a listener? Well, clearly, because you're here, we appreciate that. Go to the RadioValencia.fm website if you're feeling generous. Click on that big old blue PayPal button, even $1. Well, let's make it $2. It goes a long way. We do appreciate you. Appreciate you as a listener. 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You're in the heart of the Mission District, and we can show you how to do it. Just pitch us an idea. What you want to do, play what you want to play, be who you want to be, talk about what you want to talk about. Be you. Don't go anywhere, y'all. Get some more spooky

y'all. It's that time of the afternoon where I have to say goodbye. But that happens. It happens. I appreciate y'all dropping by, as I always do. Thank you. Sincerely. It does mean a lot. You have been listening to Disaster Sounds right here on RadioValencia.fm, Transmissions from the Mission, the heart of the Mission District. I have been your host, Scott Foster. We wrapped up earlier with The Ghouls Only, also known as Spooky Tunes, the spookiest of tunes. We heard Mortician with a song called Skin Peeler. We heard Oingo Boingo with a song called Something Isn't Right. Then we heard The Misfits with the original 7-inch version of Cough Cool. I like that. I thought it was pretty good. We heard GISM from Tokyo, Japan. We heard them the last episode. We heard them again as well. The first two songs from the second side of that record. And of course, just like last time, I put that sleeve up, and I'll tell you what those songs are called later. We heard the Dropkick Murphys with a song called Pipe Bomb on Lansdowne. We heard No Use for a Name with a song called The Answer Is Still No. We heard the Muffs with a song called Agony. We heard a band from France called, I'm going to try to pronounce this correctly, Barrier Noir with a song called Vivre Libre Will Mourir. And we heard Ticks Ticket from Canada with a song called Henry Rollins Is No Fun. We heard from Chile, Carmelo Amargo, with a song called Ella. And we heard a band called Auction with a song called Hey Kid. And we just heard Mob 47 with a song.

hope you guys enjoyed that mix. Let me lower this a little bit. You are tuned into Radio Valencia.fm, listening to Banana Split with your host and DJ Jay Coca. All right, you know what time it is now. It is time for my Sprinkle Spotlight. And this week, I actually want to shout out all of you. That's right, I'm spotlighting all my listeners. I mean, you know, this is technically my third show, and I think the few people that have been supportive and super encouraging of me even starting this, you know, I definitely want to shout them out. And just like all the new people that, you know, are kind of like running into my show or like discovering my show. So this week's sprinkle goes out to everyone who's been tuning in, sending me messages, sharing the show, and just showing love. This space only works because you are here, and I don't take that lightly. I am currently in the works of scheduling folks to come on the show. You know, expect artists, DJs, small business owners, organizers, community builders. I just really want to highlight everyone. So you'll be hearing more community voices in the next few shows as I continue getting the hang of this like radio thing, you know, and scheduling. So if you've got a fundraiser, a community project, or you know someone doing something meaningful that deserves a spotlight, please, please, please send them my way, because I want to share it. I want to spotlight them. I want to make sure that they're getting the attention that they need in order to make, you know, things happen in the community. So if you don't, please follow me on my Instagram, Banana Split. It's Banana Split Radio. And you can literally send me all communication through there. You know, whether you have questions, whether you want me to, you know, find out about something, know about something, that is how you can stay in touch with me. But yeah, so again, this week's Sprinkle Spotlight goes to all of you. Yeah, and I hope you guys are enjoying all my mixes still. We got another mix coming up right now. Let me go ahead and get that started for y'all. Again, you are tuned into Radio Valencia.fm with your host and DJ, Jay Coca.

talked about reinvention, checking in with where we're at, and allowing ourselves to evolve without needing permission. You like that? I like how that sounds. All right, so we share music that, you know, it's just all over the place, but for me, it just goes. A little ADHD, a little crazy, a little chaotic. That's just how I like it. It's kind of how my life is a little bit. Yeah. So, as you move through the rest of the week, just here's your reminder.

think it works now. I checked it. So anyways, thank you for just, you know, whenever you hopped on, I appreciate you. Yeah, and honestly, if you feel called, you know, if you want to do a little donation, we do have a PayPal button on the website. You know, anything helps, really. Helps us with just keeping the lights on, keeping community radio alive. And if not, honestly, because I totally understand, times are tough right now. There's a lot of layoffs happening. Just you listening, sharing, you know, Radio Valencia's website to people so that they can tune in, not just to my show, but anyone else's show. Because there's a lot of unique shows on there, and you should definitely, you know, tune in for all the other shows as well. But yeah, just listening is already enough, to be honest. So I really appreciate it, and thank you so much. All right, stick around for the next show. I'm gonna be playing some songs after this, and then I'll be heading out. But I do want to share my cherry on top. It's gonna be just a song that feels good, really good vibes. Kind of gets me kind of like wanting to dance and move. So yeah. I will catch you next Saturday. Again, I am Jay Coca, and this has been Banana Split on Radio Valencia. All right, guys, please stay safe out there. Remember what I told you, if you were listening to in the beginning, these winds, they ain't playing. So drive safe, be safe, take care of yourself, and take care of others around you. All right, thank you so much for tuning in. I will

0: Black on Black on Black. You're here listening to Black on Black on Black with D's and Justin. I'm back.
1: Boom, boom, boom. We really need to get a sound effect. Or I can bring in my cowbell, just get it going.
0: And that making cowbell noises, which it's horrible, is Queen Noor.
1: Hey, DJ Queen, what's good, y'all? And look who's back. Back in the saddle and ready to go at it.
0: Absolutely back in the saddle. After I got saddled up with a baby, you know? I mean, you know, check it. I'm back here. I got a little wolf baby. This baby's in the background. Because this time for the show, our theme is, we call it Mother Dearest.
1: That's right. So, well, and also, D, for we might have some new listeners that haven't met you yet.
0: Oh, yeah. So
1: tell the people who you are.
0: Well,
1: besides, you know, a bum, but like, here we are.

0: I'm here and I'm ready to rock it, baby. I like making people laugh. I like making people smile. And, you know, I like just having a great time. So I'm freaking pumped. And for those who have never listened to Black on Black on Black, it is a show about a Bay Area native and a girl from the South, aka me, holding it down. We're here to make you laugh, make you smile, make you, you know, orgasm.
1: And often to make each other just laugh. I feel like we're often just entertaining ourselves on here.
0: Oh, many times.

0: Did y'all watch the Grammys?
1: Yo, this, you know what? This has been a very active, like, beginning of the year for the Black
2: 2024?
1: Community.
2: 2024? Yeah, it's been a lot.
1: Between Cat Williams just going, on at just a tirade.
2: Yeah, and wild.
1: Megan Thee Stallion coming for everyone in the industry's life. His baby.
2: Absolutely.
1: Niner gang, bang, bang. Okay. Niner gang, bitch.
2: Let's relax on
1: it's
2: that.
1: It's a great time, y'all. It's a great time.
2: Let's just...
1: And now we can roll

0: aka Raider Fool, as you are. You know, the Raider Nation is known for their hateration.
1: Oh,
0: so, yeah.
1: Okay. Look, yeah. look.
0: And this dancer really got y'all open. Now you
1: look. Okay. Look, just because we've been on the struggle bus for the past 20 years.
2: All y'all lives.
0: Does
2: you
0: not
2: had
0: mean,
2: to fight.
1: Does not mean that I hate. Look, I'm just saying no one's thrilled about this Super Bowl.
0: We're talking about the whole city of San Francisco is thrilled about this Super Bowl.
1: Okay.
0: Bro, have you seen all them stands out there selling fucking knockoffs?
1: Y'all are like a real, like, football city, though.
0: Yeah, we are. We're a real okay. We are a sports area.
1: No, you aren't.
2: Yeah, we are.
1: Okay.
2: Yeah, we are, baby.
1: Compared to where?
0: Everywhere.
1: Okay.
0: Everywhere.
1: Right. Well, anyways, would you like to introduce our guest that we have on? Move on with your nonsense.
2: All right. Coming to the stage. Coming in. Agua Canta.
1: Singing water.
2: Yeah. Just a quick intro for... Where did I put that thing at?
1: You're doing great.
2: I'm doing the Lord's work over here.
0: All right.
2: So... Agua Canta is a genderqueer solo parent and musician who has been living in the Mission for a little over a decade. If you're listening from outside of San Francisco or outside the Bay Area, that'd be kind of awesome. Cool. Mission is a neighborhood here. It's where our show is based out of, actually. Really wonderful neighborhood. Agua has been here for a minute. Their kiddo, Little I, is being raised in three languages and a lot of music. Actually, what three languages is it, Nate?
3: Catalan, yes. Spanish, and English.
2: And could you explain the difference between Catalan and Spanish?
1: Thank you, because I was 2 seconds away from asking.
3: So, Catalan is as different to Spanish as French, Italian, Portuguese, Romanian, and any other Latin language are from each other. So they have the root, which is Latin, and then each of them have branched off, you know, probably combined with the local language of the region. In the case of Spanish, there's more, there's definitely a lot of Arabic in Spanish because they were under the Arab Empire for 800 years. Mm. But I'd say the closest language to Catalan, I think, is Italian, probably.
2: You've said that to me before, and it would make sense because whenever I hear someone speaking in Catalan, I'm like, I have no idea what's happening here.
3: I mean, for me,
2: not a clue.
3: when I went to Italy and I backpacked on my own, and I tried out speaking Catalan with an Argentinian accent, everyone understood me.
2: I remember you saying that. It's like you all understood each other.
3: Oh, yeah, because all these Italians immigrated to Argentina, so that's why in Argentina they're like, che boludo, pero hablo así. It's like...
2: Mario in Argentina.
1: Yeah, I mean, it makes sense. I was babysitting for Little I once, and I picked out a book, and I was like, oh, okay, this is Spanish. It was not.
2: It was not.
1: I was like, I do not know what these words are. I do not know how to say this. There's like X's. What is happening? This is not any familiar. And I was like, okay, I'm just going to read this because neither one of us know what's happening. Yeah. So it doesn't matter.
2: You know, just make the sounds, show the pictures. That's all that's needed.
1: Yeah, exactly. It was about engaging with the eye more so than, you know, my ability to actually read
2: with
1: the language.
2: Yeah.
1: I mean, that's how I feel like it is with our kid is learning Irish as well as English.
3: And I was gonna ask. So currently, how's that going? Like, are you already speaking with her in Gaelic? Is it?
1: Yeah.
3: In Gaelic,
1: definitely. I say like little things, like, you know, good morning, Maji.

0: like karata uet, you know, like or are you hungry? Ta'ukrasort, you know.
1: That's amazing.
0: So
2: do children at Wolf's age demonstrate like comprehension already of language?
0: I don't think it's comprehension, more so it's like

0: say, like, I'm so angry, and I in an angry voice, and it makes them upset. Mm-hmm. But then I could be like, I'm so angry, and I'm smiling, and it makes, like, them happy.
1: Yeah.
0: I think it's, like, context, but it's hearing language, you know, over and over and over again. That's more helpful. And then, you know, once they start, like, speaking, then it's, you know, but it takes a little while. Yeah.
1: I mean, that makes sense. A lot of times in language in general, the things that are understood come more from body language than they do your actual words. So it makes sense that the body language would be immediately learned. Survival, baby, survival.
0: Yeah. But it's super funny because, there's an Irish language channel, like, that's in Ireland, and then we have the app for us. And if I just need, like, 5 minutes, right, like, I'm like, okay, I gotta use the restroom. We don't do, like, a lot of screen time. It's very, very minimal. But I'm like, okay, well, we'll put on, like, an Irish language thing. And now I've learned how to say head, shoulders, knees, and toes in Irish. Like,

But like, because I'm like learning as well, so I'm like, okay, like I'll put it on. We're both excited. We're both engaged. Oh my god! You know? Like, it's pretty funny.

0: proudly uses the word faggot with a lot of pride.
1: Sure.
0: And so...
1: reclamation of the word.
0: Exactly. And so the queer auntie overheard the grandma reading a story in Catalan, and it was about firefighters. Mm-hmm. And he just heard her, and she just kept saying... al foc y arriba los bombés y apagan al foc y al foc y al foc y al foc. And he was like, I thought I was going to teach little I that word. And it turns out that foc means fire.
1: Yes, that makes sense. That makes sense. There's a couple of Irish words are like that. I can't think of them off the top of my head right now, but it's really fucking funny. Where you're just like, what is that actually supposed to mean?
2: Hilarious. What was that word you just used for head? Was it kill? It sounds like kill.
1: Yeah, it's C-E-A-L. Mm. It's like, so it's kill. Mm-hmm. But I mean, that's like the E. That's like one of the easier words. Like, a lot of that language is so crazy. Mm-hmm. I mean, it is wild to me that, like, the part of the issue with the Irish language, and we're getting off topic, part of the issue with the Irish language is that it's missing a lot of letters. Mm-hmm. So it combines letters to make sounds.
2: Huh.
1: You know, like D, and H is like a V.
2: Okay.
1: D-B-H. Yeah, M-H is a V sound. It's trash. Great language, but it is hard as hell. It is very hard.
3: Hardest
1: language I've ever tried to learn.
2: I just remember when we were in Dublin, and the buses, they say the thing in Gaelic. They say, like, the stop in Gaelic first, and then they say it in English.
1: Yeah.
2: I was like, what are these letters? What is this? How is this the same thing?
1: A lot of the times when I'm saying stuff, it's like my mouth feels like it shouldn't move this way. Which actually is one of the biggest things of language learning.
2: Yeah.
1: Is that how you learn, like, what nationality you are and what is your first language can kind of dictate the muscles in your mouth.
2: Yeah.
1: And makes it either easier or harder to, like, learn other languages where your mouth moves much differently than it, quote-unquote, supposed to.
2: Yeah.
1: You know, it's fascinating. Language learning has always been, like...
2: I heard learning Arabic is, like, really hard.
1: I can imagine.
2: It's more with your throat, right, that you're really talking.
0: I think one of the hardest things...
2: It's very tonal.
0: From what I understand, one of the hardest things about it is that when you're learning classic Arabic, you're learning how to read and write, but then you need to learn, like, an actual verbal Arabic, and they're all different. So it's like, they call it all Arabic, but actually it's like, if I go to France and I learn French, and then I move to Portugal, and it's like another language. But that's the same thing if you learn Arabic in, you know, Algeria, and then you're like, I learned Arabic, and then you go to Egypt, or you go to Lebanon, like, you do not actually understand anyone, or know how to speak to anyone.
1: Yeah.
0: So you're like, I put all that work into this.
1: Another really hard language, and then we'll move on, is Vietnamese. So there's a big, there's like a huge little Saigon in Houston, which is, people who don't know, that's where D-Fantastic is from. So we have a lot of Vietnamese people there. And I've talked to many different Vietnamese people about the language. I've always found it really fascinating, is that, like, the inflection of a letter can make a totally different word. So, like, that makes it very, very difficult of how you say an A and O. Like, an A sound can have, like, five different types of inflections and length and, like, strength to it. And I'm like, nah, bro. I don't got it.
2: Bro, I barely have a handle on English.
1: Like, I know. We know.
2: Every day is a struggle for me out here.
1: It is, yeah.
2: I don't know why these people pay me to facilitate.
1: Okay, so for those who don't know

0: I'd like to ask, which is, would you rather live in a world where males are the one who experience pregnancy, like that is what they do, or would you rather live in a world where females are typically like physically stronger than males naturally?
1: I mean, it's complicated because there's a couple considerations in here, right?
0: Of course, yeah.
1: You think about it in terms of how would that change people who identify as women's, like, quality of life.
0: Yeah.
1: And then there's other parts about how is that going to dictate or change, like, the way in which the world structures itself, right?
0: Because
1: policy is going to be different. How we interact with things, like, we're going to build.

0: abortion.
1: Oh, sure, yeah.
0: It would be the fastest drop.
2: But remember, we wouldn't be worrying about that at all.
0: Yeah, but still, the men would still be in power, right? Men would still be in power.
2: Maybe. I don't know.
0: I think if it was the other way around.
2: Historically, if pregnant.

0: that males typically would be still in charge. Still, I don't know.
1: I think patriarchy doesn't go away if men are the ones who get pregnant, and I think they would structure it where they would still be able to work, and somehow it would still be expected for the other person to take care of the child, or there would be incredible access to daycare nannies immediately.
0: You don't think that we might end up in a matriarchy only because some of the main theories behind what has developed a patriarchy was the need for the resource, which is resource to access to the womb for the carrying of your child, right?
1: I think that was patriarchy's justification for itself. I don't think that's an actual reason. Mm. And so I think the narrative would just change in that, like, since patriarchy is now giving life, matriarchy really needs to be at home taking care of the kids.
0: So which one are you choosing?
1: I think I would rather have it that men got pregnant. I think it would go a long ways in changing a lot of different policies in terms of that would benefit people, and that it would greatly strengthen the child, how children are raised. I think there would be way more resources available. I think we would have way more policies in which people have their own autonomy of their bodies. Birth control about to go up, baby. Birth control about to go up.
0: Yeah.
1: And we will benefit. You know? And so I just think there's a lot of societal benefits that will come. Not to say that if women were stronger, there wouldn't be, but I don't know if that's going to actually, I don't know if it's just going to switch that women are going to become like, show the same toxicness that men show.
0: Sure.
1: Yeah.
0: Ava?
2: So, could it be that that cis men get pregnant as well as women? And
0: we would be giving that up entirely. Yeah.
2: Would it be like suddenly there's a change, or we're just like imagining that all along?
0: All along. Yeah.
2: I just don't feel like I can even fathom it, because it feels like every single reason that we have the kinds of inequities and the kinds of conclusions that have been created and how to organize our society feel completely connected to, like, actually women do have more strength than men in many ways that are unrecognized.
0: Yeah.
2: And so it's 100%. Like, sure, they might not be able to lift as heavy as an object.
0: Yeah.
2: But, like, men are going to be way more wimpy about a little cut on their face.
0: Always. Or a cold, you know, or just
2: anything. Yeah.
1: And their multitasking ability just sucks. Their multitasking ability sucks.
0: Yeah.
2: I would say because we're already stronger, we also just are stronger.
0: Okay.
2: And so, and then we get to just like not take their bullshit. It's just like we carry the miracle of life, which is a gift I'm not willing to give anybody else except people who have it. You know, it's a privilege and a curse, and it's beautiful. But the things that people do to take advantage of us in that way would be gone because we could beat their ass.
0: Yeah, exactly. So, yeah, I am in the same lane with Ava. Like, I definitely would be, I would prefer us to just be stronger.
1: Yeah.
0: You know, I honestly, if they got the gift of life as well, all I could see is absolute ruin for women.
1: Why ruin?
0: Just like, I think that they'd be like, really, then what the hell are you here for? Like,
2: they would be so narcissistic.
0: They would be, it would be crazy. Like, I'm honestly just like, I couldn't imagine that. I just feel like they would be like, wow, so now we've got this. I feel like they go crazy.
1: They would be like, what are you good for now?
0: Yeah,
2: I think they would become women.
1: Yeah.
2: I mean, yeah. Like,

0: once you have to bleed every month. You have to go through all. I don't know. Like, I feel like it's one of the things that makes you.
1: I think there will be. I think there will be some change in chemistry. They will have some change in chemistry
2: for sure. For sure. And I think I'm like, yeah. It's fun. It's fun to think about. But I do like the idea of, like, you know, would we have the same fears of walking home alone at night if we were just physically stronger? Yeah. We're physically stronger, and like, I have the gift of life. I'm like, yeah.
1: Could you imagine a pregnant man trying to attack you in the middle of the night?
2: He's like, get out
1: of your mind, man.
2: Crazy, bro.
1: Better go on before this can become a double homicide.
2: Yeah, like, are you joking right now?
0: I am gonna jump in to normalize our trans men who are pregnant.
2: Of course.
0: They are out there, and I know that y'all are folks who would be very supportive of that, but they do get a lot of hate. And because there are a lot of people that feel that entitlement that I just described, I feel. Mm-hmm. You know, and I said it in a humorous way, but there are women out there that feel that in a turfy way.
2: Yeah.
0: You don't get to do this. And it's like, yeah, they do.
2: Oh, yeah, they do.
0: They have a uterus. They can do it.
2: And the, you know. Yeah. You get to do whatever you want to do with your body.
0: Your body.
2: Yeah. You know? Well, I think that that's a great segue to continuing on with our segment. Today, we're calling this Mother Dearest. And this first song is actually

0: change your blood. 3 months, man. But you're doing it here anyway. You ought to be home with your mama. How old are you, boy?
1: 13.
0: 13?

0: bro.
1: Okay.
0: Hey.
1: Damn.
0: Hey.
1: Get your shit.
0: Hey, I've been here. Welcome back to Black on Black on Black. Here come that Raider hater nation again. Bro, it's strong in the Raiders. It's strong.
1: Anyways, we're back. D, fantastic.
0: And DJ Queen.
1: And we've got our special guest, Agua Canta.
2: Hey.
0: Another guest over here, little I.
1: Yep. Well, we have children in the hizzy today.
0: If you haven't been able to put that together yet.
1: Yeah. Because our segment, Mother Dearest, is, you know, kind of an homage to me coming back from my maternity leave. So, here we go.
0: Welcome back.
1: My first baby. Yeah, thank you. Thank you.
0: And how old are both of your... I know this, but for folks listening.
1: Oh, sure. Yeah. So, my little baby is 4 months old today. Yeah.
0: Baby wolf.
1: Four months ago, we just said labor is just not doing well, so they just cut me open.
0: Bro. That labor journey.
1: Yeah, three days of labor and then a C-section, but you know, I'd do it all over again.
0: Shit. You better not say that too loud.
1: Man. She's looking at me right now like, really? Would you do it? Yeah, I would for you. Just for you, though. Just for you.
0: That's a lot.
1: Yeah. So we kind of want to break this up into some little pieces. And I think this segment, before we get into some more music, is kind of just about the journey, right? Mm-hmm. Like pregnancy, pre-pregnancy, birth, all that sort of stuff, right?
0: Yeah, and I think for this one in particular, we're gonna get into like some myths and tricks, because you know there's those old wives' tales that most of us grew up hearing, and some of them are deeply cultural, some of them are just like general ones. But I definitely wanted to dive deep into some old wives' tale that you all heard, and some that you either feel like are completely true, or some you're like, that's complete bullshit. That is absolutely not how this works.
1: Yeah. I think I'll start off. I think one was, so I had really bad indigestion. Like, it was so bad that I actually went to the hospital once.
0: I remember that.
1: Because it was coming up in my sleep, and so I would like, you know, you're breathing in your sleep, and so it was coming up, and I just like inhaled it, and then you're choking, and because you're choking, you're coughing, but because you don't have a lot of room in your organs for anything, when you cough, you throw up. So I can't breathe. I'm coughing. I'm throwing up. It's terrible. We went to the ER because it was just like
2: that was during pregnancy, right?
1: It was during pregnancy, yeah. It was absolutely terrible. And so I pretty much toward from the middle to the end of my pregnancy, I was sleeping like at an 80-degree angle to like, you know, try to keep the indigestion down, popping Pepcid and Mylanta, like my life depended on it, because it did. And of course the people were like, oh, you know, your baby should have a lot of hair because you had indigestion. And I was like, get the fuck out of here.
0: I don't remember that.
1: Yeah. And of course, yes, she did have hair.
0: Yeah. Moldy melon.
1: Yeah, that's my nickname for my child. I do call her a moldy melon because she's got a hairy head. It's kind of patchy. You know, it's moldy. It's like a little moldy melon.
0: The cutest little moldy melon.
1: The cutest little moldy melon in the world.
0: But only you would absolutely give, like, a ridiculous nickname like that.
1: Because melons are adorable. It's
0: called a moldy.
1: She's looking at me right now, like, bro.
0: Like I know you talking shit.
1: Yeah. 110%. That was one of the myths that I heard. Mm-hmm. What about you?
2: I think that the myth that I experienced personally was, like, people don't treat you like you're pregnant till you look pregnant.
1: Yeah.
2: But the hardest part of the pregnancy is when you don't look pregnant.
1: Yes.
2: And so it's like, I personally went through a journey where I didn't keep it private because I had been on a multi-year journey of being a queer person who was choosing to be a parent choosing to get pregnant. So it wasn't like, there's a lot of folks who at the first trimester, they actually, you know, don't even share because there might be, most people don't share. That, you know, you never know if you're going to have a miscarriage and you'd rather wait for the genetic test or something, you know. And because that was not my case, I was really shocked about that. I was like, how do people not talk about what's going on?
1: Oh,
2: it's the hardest part of the pregnancy.
1: Horrible.
2: And I mean, I felt like I was possessed. There was like this demon that possessed me.
1: Yeah.
2: And I was like feeling nauseous all the time.

0: intense state of transformation, because your brain completely transforms. You go through this process that is going to be a lifelong process of change, and it's happening most intensely in that moment.
1: Yeah,
0: where you're completely invisible in it.
1: Mm-hmm. Yeah,
0: and everyone is acting like you're supposed to act normal.
1: Yeah,
0: you're supposed to work. You're supposed to laugh at jokes. I'm just like,
2: meanwhile, body is in complete chaos.
1: Yeah, I totally feel you. My first trimester, I mean, I'm already a tired person in general. But I felt like someone just like shot me in the back and was just like, bitch, sleep. Like, I was sleeping like 16, 18 hours. Like, I was sleeping overnight, and then as soon as work was out, I was like, I'm gone. I was sleeping for like 4 hours, but you can't say anything. You're trying not to explain it, you know, but looking back now, I think, you know, for the next kids, I fully intend on telling, like, at least the closer people that I'm pregnant earlier, because it explains so much shit, you know. Yeah. You're like, why are you not going out? Why aren't you doing whatever? And I was like, oh, I'm tired. I'm like, yeah, Devon, you're always tired. Like, why are you not, like, yourself, right?
2: Yeah, bro, do me a favor, because do you know, y'all do not understand. Y'all do not understand what I went through, because Dee decided that she really wanted to sit on this and not tell people, but she was still going out.
1: Yeah.
2: And not only was she still going out, people would buy her shots, and she was accepting them, and what she would do is she would give them to me. So I was dying out here. I was.
0: Do not complain. You love that shit.
2: No. I love it when I choose to. When I have to quickly chug her drink down so they don't see. It wasn't even like she didn't want it to even be noticeable that she didn't drink it. She didn't want no questions to be asked.
1: Yeah.
2: So it would be like they had to turn around and I'd go, put it
1: right there. Thanks. Oh my God.
2: I was so relieved for the both of us when you told everyone. I was like, I'm about to die out here.
1: Yeah, I mean, that was definitely, looking back, I'm like, I really don't, it, like, the first trimester was so hard, and really, people just don't, I have way more energy in my third trimester than I did in my first trimester. And yeah, things are harder, you know, but the second trimester is great.
0: The second trimester is, this is a myth that's not a myth, it's true.
1: I was gonna ask, is that
0: the golden trimester is true, but it's weird, because it's when you might, depending on the person, you might start looking pregnant, and so then suddenly, after no one acknowledged it, even though I was very public about it, but it was very hard to let people know what was needed at that time. It was weird, you know.
1: Yeah,
0: it was like suddenly you see the belly, and they're like, oh, "You need help."
1: Yeah,
0: and I'm like, "I'm fine. I feel great.
2: I feel better
0: than ever.
1: Yeah, I've been fine for a while. Yeah. So you know, I do. That is a great point that people don't really treat you pregnant until, unless they either really, really know you, or they themselves have experienced pregnancy, or they have kids, so they kind of have some idea. But yeah, people are just kind of like, and then all of a sudden you got a belly, and it's like, whoa, don't lift that pencil. And I'm like, I got it.
0: He's like, I've been doing this for 8 months.
1: Yeah.
2: How soon did your pets know? I know there's like an old thing that like cats will come and sit on. This will come and sit on your.
1: The cat was harassing me, and the cat is actually one of the main reasons why Shane insisted on me getting a pregnancy test, because she was just like all over me.
2: Yeah,
1: she was following me everywhere, and I didn't want to believe it. I was like, yeah, get out of here! Like, I'm not pregnant. Like, what are you talking about? My husband was very much so like, go do a test. The cat will not leave you alone. I was like, but she's always like that. My cat is always like that. But no, I was very pregnant.
2: Yeah.
1: To be fair, though, I've been throwing up randomly for like 3 weeks before then, so.
2: D was like, nah.
1: I mean, you know, I drink, so I don't know. Yeah. I was like, maybe I'm just hungover. I don't know, you know, like 3 weeks. Yeah, I mean, because I found that I was pregnant in January, but I had been pregnant for weeks. So I went to Texas for Christmas and everything, was drinking, having a blast, you know, and I remember there's one time, I mean, my parents were, my family were going to a bowling alley, and so I'm in the car, and it's cold in Texas, but I was like, I told my parents, like, roll the window down, and shit is hot, and they're like, are you good? I was like, yeah, I'm fine, but I was like, oh, man,
2: my heart.
1: My heart. And then we roll into the parking lot, and literally my parents can't even park yet. I'm like, stop the car. I open the door and vomit out into the, like, the street. And they were like, are you okay? I was like, yeah, I'm good. And I proceeded to go into the alley and order drinks. I was like, I'm fine. I just was hungover. I was not. I was very pregnant.
3: I remember when we went to Seattle for my birthday.
1: He threw up in the middle of the street. Yo, just walking.
4: There was this gay couple walking by, and they looked at Devanya, and they're like, oh, they looked at me, and they're like, I like your hair.
1: Yeah. I was like, are you kidding me right now?
4: Yo, the gays.
1: It came for me, and I wanted to be like, I'm not hungover, I'm pregnant.
2: They looked at you like you had the plague.
0: Yeah. They would rather you be hungover than call them. They're like, they're not headed to the breeder. Yeah. We do have one of the good ones in the house today, but a lot of them are like, oh, breeder.
2: We don't like the breeder.
3: Such a dehumanizing term.
1: Hey, someone has to make more humans, you know?
3: Really honest.
1: Yeah. Someone has to.
3: Someone got
1: to
3: do that labor.
1: Yeah.
3: Not me, but yeah. Somebody got to do that labor.
1: Oh, you know what else I also heard? And this hasn't happened, but people are like, don't let the cat around your baby. It'll suck its breath out, you know?
4: I'm sorry.
1: No.
0: Oh, yeah, they have a lot of stuff.
1: People believe that.
4: What is the Spelman witch trial? I'm sorry, what?
1: Yeah. People believe that, like, if you let, like, the cat get close to the baby, they'll suck the air out of the baby.
4: You just walk in the room.
1: Can you imagine my cat doing that? Like, no. Not at all.
2: Yo, that fight that would happen afterwards would be legendary.
1: That would be epic. Yes.
2: Legendary. Yes.
1: But that was weird. I'm like, no, that's not a real thing. Like, no.
2: Are there any things that you wish you would have liked to have known?
0: Oh, God, yes.
1: So many.
0: I mean, I thought breastfeeding was this, like, really organic, like, magical thing that you just do because you have this body and this connection and this, like, and it's like, I also kind of appreciate that people didn't bust my bubble, you know, because I actually think that, you know, pregnancy is already hard in some way.
1: Mm-hmm. Yeah.
0: So, but at the same time, it's like as soon as you go through this portal and you're on the other side, then people are like, now that you've already, like, signed the contract and you're already in. Now that you're in.
1: Yeah.
0: Then they're suddenly like, how's the breastfeeding going?
1: Buckle
0: you doing
1: up.
0: Okay? And it's like this whole thing. And, like, I spent so many hours in the lactation consultation rooms.
1: Yeah.
0: I went through this really hardcore process where I had to wake up my baby because he didn't feel hungry. Mm-hmm. And because he was born a little early and he didn't feel hungry. Now he feels very hungry.
4: Say, he just walked over here like, feed me now.
0: Yeah. As I said that, he, like, opened his mouth and was like, I put another, like, a 20th dumpling in his mouth. So he's really tall. He's doing great. But when he was born, he was losing weight. He wasn't hungry. And we were just going through this process of, like, latching, you know, the latching and then, like, the amount of milk production. And, like, it was so overwhelming that I had to basically, to get to a place where he was getting milk and my body was producing it and he was having it, I had to start a process every 3 hours. So if the process got done in 45 minutes, that rest of the time I could rest.
1: Yeah.
0: If the process took an hour and a half, the hour and a half that was left is what I got to rest.
1: Yeah.
0: And the process had to start every 3 hours, around the clock, 24 hours.
1: From when they start, bro.
0: And
1: no one tells you that.
0: And that shit happened for a whole month or two. I don't know how long it was.
1: Yeah.
0: It was, I broke, my whole body broke out into hives.
1: Yeah.
0: At some point I was like, okay, I'm going to keep it at like 80%, you know, he's going to have a bottle too.

0: part. I had y'all naturally. The rest is on you. I was like, she's like, all that you have to go through. Yeah.
1: I was that person that texted Devanya after she went through the portal, and I was like, Devanya, how's it going? And she was like, horrible.
2: I sent like 6 pages back as an answer. Yeah, I mean, that's my main answer to that. Is breastfeeding is way more difficult than you, and it hurts and all of that. Like, you know, and it's funny because they're like, it shouldn't hurt. Yeah. Well, that's not true. It doesn't matter if you've got the perfect latch. Like, it's still, like, you can imagine an iron clamp covered in sandpaper with drool on it that's warm. That's like clamping and sucking your nipple. That's what that feels like. Like,
1: good sound effects.
2: like that. That is what it feels like for hours, hours and hours. And you're literally like, I'm about to cut these fucking tits off. Like, I don't want them.
0: Take them.
2: They're stupid and they're terrible. Like,
1: but I wished I wouldn't care. But I cared.
2: Yeah. Yeah. Exactly. I mean, you know, I was really panicking in the beginning because nothing, like, I just felt like I wasn't producing enough. And then, like, it was like a switch came on my boobs, like, all right, we'll do something. Now, I actually overproduce, which is nice. But me and her, being my baby, we never got to the place where she fully completes off of my breast. So I'm still, like, breastfeeding and pumping, and that'll just be the journey until, like, we're done.
0: I mean, this really affirms the labor that wet nurses provided.
2: Oh, God.
1: When you say you're done, when we're done, you mean, like, when she's, like, on her SAT test?
2: Man, I wish that girl would call me. Mom, you know, I'm in the middle of my sack. Can you come, girl? You'll take the city out your mouth.
0: Get
2: away from me.
0: It's time to pop that city out your mouth.
2: Have a sandwich. Get out of here. She's one of those babies that gets distracted. And I think she was always like,
0: your child gets distracted? Shocking. No.
2: But it's so funny. It's like people, you know, they breastfeed in public and all of that. I don't think I could ever do that because, like, the amount of raw titty that would get exposed constantly would be constant.
0: Bro, it would be intense.
2: I mean, because she pops off all the time, and then she still wants a bottle. So, I mean, I'm like, we're done.
0: I've seen you in your home fighting.
2: Fighting.
0: You were fighting. There.
2: I'm like, please eat.
0: Sitting there just holding your titty, trying to
2: shove. She's like, no.
0: It was an epic fight.
2: Yeah, we still fight.
0: I've never seen a titty just look like so much of an object. It was just like a little.
2: It's just milk is spraying everywhere. Because again, I overproduce. I'm like, what are you complaining about? Please help me. And I've never seen someone eat so angrily in my entire life, except for my baby.
0: You are exceptionally good at pumping in public.
2: Oh yeah. Yeah, it's wild. Fast. I'm quick.
0: Man, we have been in the middle of movie theaters. We have been in the middle of restaurants.
2: Yep.
0: And then all out here is the little suction noise.
2: Yep.
0: D has already popped the little cups on.
2: Yeah, man.
1: Tanya, can we talk about pumping? Because, oh my God.
2: That too also makes me, so it's really weird. Something that people didn't tell me, and I don't think it's common, but for some birthing people, when you are pumping or nursing, you get this really kind of like crazy feeling, and it's like almost like anxiety.
3: Yeah, they wrote some pretty silly songs back in those
4: days. They wrote some silly songs. Look at this one. It was done by Ishka Bibble with the old professor, Kate Kaiser.
3: Evening, folks. Hi, y'all.
5: Come on, chill and yes, dance.
3: Come on, Evie. Let's dive into that itty bitty poo.
5: All right, with the three itty fitties.

English well. Well, I guess only time will tell. What do you say we go over and talk with our guest, all right, Evie?

I am DJ Naked Rob. Welcome to another Terrible Tuesday right here on Radio Valencia. Sorry, I was a minute late, man. But nonetheless, it is best of 2017. Yes, it is that time of year where I play for the next 2 hours, starting back way back in January and make my way all the way till last week, next Tuesday. So today, next Tuesday is my best of part one. Next week, part two for best of 2017. And then I'm out for 2 weeks, off for the holidays. And that's how it's been. So thanks for joining me. www.radiovalencia.fm, streaming 24/7, 365. Thanks, everybody, for listening out there. If you could get the airwaves, I hear it's 87.9 FM. So sick. Happy holidays, everybody. Thanks for joining me once again. I'm DJ Naked Rob. So let's start all the way back in January. I'm going to start off the show right now with this band. They're called Sunlight's Bane, and the track is Praise the Venom Shield. So I'm going way back in January to start off the show with the band Sunlight's Bane, right here on Terrible Tuesday, Radio Valencia, San Francisco. Oh, yeah.

back. Welcome back. Yeah, welcome back to Best of 2017 Terrible Tuesday. I'm your host, DJ Naked Rob, on Radio Valencia, right here in the Mission District of San Francisco, California. Thanks for listening, everybody. Yes, Best of 2017, part one today. And then next week will be part two. And then I'm off for 2 weeks. Oh, yeah. Let me give you a little rundown where we're just listening to. So we just heard Horseneck. Yeah, they were out of Sacramento. TSOL, Iron Reagan, The Sex Organs, The Drip, Toke, Grandpa Death Experience, Sepultura, A-Town Sluts, Biznaga, the Workhorse 3, Endorphis Lost, The Revokes, Sunlight's Bane, I started off the show with, and then, of course, my intro, Melvin's Honey Bucket Houdini, and as right now, Melvin's, Mandatory Melvin's, always on my show. So, yeah, thanks again, everybody. Let's keep it rolling, man. I got so much more music. I think we're just getting through January, February, March. This might be the start of somewhere in March, April. These guys, they have a self-titled album. It's on Slovenly Recordings. They're called Brad Pot. Brad Pot with the track Miss Independent right here on Terrible Tuesday, Best of 2017, Part 1. I'm DJ Naked Rob. Thanks for listening to Radio Valencia. All right, let's do it.

All right, welcome back. Welcome back to another Terrible Tuesday, best of 2017 so far. 1 hour down, 1 hour to go. Let me give you what we were just listening to. We just heard Prisoner, Connoisseur, Gary Wrong Group, Death Wish, Borzoi, Power Trip, Crystal Fairy, Career Suicide, Lecherous Gaze, The Clamps, Paps out of Germany, Paps, Moral Panic, and Brad Pott. So far, halfway done with part one of the Best of Terrible Tuesday radio show. I'm DJ Naked Rob. Thanks for listening right here on Radio Valencia, www.radiovalencia.fm. Thank you for listening, as always. All right, so let's continue. These guys, they had a new album out earlier this year on Relapse. It's just self-titled, but we all know this band, Obituary. So Obituary made the list. Best of 2017, Terrible Tuesday. I'm DJ Naked Rob, right here on Radio Valencia. Thanks for listening. Let's do it, Obituary.

0: guys please, the sound is so loud next door. Do you think you could turn it down?
1: Nobody likes

back. Welcome back, everybody, once again to another Terrible Tuesday, best of 2017. Yes, this is part one so far, and so far so good. Let me give you a rundown what we're just listening to. We just heard Beastmaker, Obnox, The Ghost Wolves, Ides of Gemini, Macho Boys, Control Freaks, Destination Lonely, Futuro, Foreseen, Power, The Obsessed, Wolf Brigade, Zetas, Fuck You Pay Me, and started off with some Obituaries. So yeah, best of 2017, nice. Bands that I've played this year. And of course, not everybody could make it on here, so I have a list of honorable mentions as well. So if you want to check it out, find me on Facebook, Terrible Tuesday with DJ Naked Rob, or you can go to my website, www.thrashattack.com, and also Radio Valencia, www.radiovalencia.fm. And this show will be podcasted as well, so you can click on the podcast page tomorrow and find this show, download it or stream it. All right, let's keep it going. These guys, love this band. Their album this year that came out is called Largo. The track is Flesh Tag. This is Meat Wound right here on the best of 2017 Terrible Tuesday. I'm DJ Naked Rob, and you're listening to Radio Valencia San Francisco, and I'll be back to finish the show. All right, Meat Wound.

0: hacks, huh? How the fuck are my hacks? Let's just get right over to some beautiful Willie Nelson, and we'll check in on all the rest later.
1: Sometimes.
0: Oh, there he is. Tag Ride Happy Hour. Hey, Radio Valencia. And we're just gonna sail on through these blue skies, and then we'll riot, all right?

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And you're listening to Hog Rye Happy Hour. And over my shoulder, behind me on the airwaves, oh, hey, it's 4:20. Let's get rolling. Fire up your bongs, stoner hags, and off and away we go. And we're going to listen to the Gun Club here. They're just going to bob and weave us through the traffic of the present. All right. Radio Valencia. I'm shutting the fuck up so you can turn.

Anastasia. That was a really sloppy, choppy changeover from your much later to the station than I would like to admit. Hag. It's Hag Ride Happy Hour, but it has been for a little bit here. And had last week rolling to fill in. But, you know, like I like to say here, better late than never. Just like your period. Just like your girlfriend's period. Period. To quote my hag progeny, my babies. Period. You're listening to Hag Ride Happy Hour. And you're listening to Talking Heads. And I'm going to get us on over to a little Lisa Belladonna. This hag's been busting her ass working on some experimental wild projects. Normally I wouldn't plug my own thing, and I'm not plugging my own thing, but because it is a little bit, I don't know. It kind of grew out of the same place, this project, Hagbot, Hagtech. It's a conversation for another time, for another place, because I'm here to talk about music, play music, and just shoot the shit. Talk shit, shoot the shit. Yeah, so let's get on over to some Lisa Belladonna, and then there is a specific song I want to listen to from Talking Heads on this beautiful record. Okay, how's everybody today? Imagining that you say good, tired, pissed. I'm not sure, guys. Lisa Belladonna, take me away, getting on the spaceship with all my friends, come along. Ooh, Moog Mentum. Lisa Belladonna, this is a treat. This bitch cooks. Go.

that song is so hot. Like, really hot. See, I can't even. My hands are shaking as I'm trying to move the needle. Okay. Silly. Joan Jett, so hot. What a babe. That song is so hot. Okay. Yeah, High Ride Happy Hour getting a little hotter than Hades. So delicious over here. It's a beautiful fucking day in the Mission. Right out the windows in this open door of Radio Valencia, just seeing bins of beautiful vegetables. Bins of beautiful flowers. Fresh eggs from somewhere very close by all of this. So it's a Mission Market going on. It's sunny and beautiful, and this is going till 7. I'll be here till 6. And just because that record, the Joan Jett Bad Reputation record, Do You Want to Touch, such a great song. It's so hot that then I yanked out Spoon, Hot Thoughts album. And we're going to do the title track, the opening title track. So just strap in, babes. Strap in while I skip on over to the next deck. We got a little filler going on. Spoon is no filler, but also I just would like to share it. I love good scores. I love good soundtracks. I really love when musicians make a whole, like, a whole score soundtrack thing for a movie, like, you know, I played Tom York's Suspiria here before. I love it. And Brett Daniels from Spoon did one of my favorite score soundtracks. It was just such a great sync up, and I love this fucking movie, Stranger Than Fiction, with Will Ferrell and Maggie Gyllenhaal. Anyways, and like he plays a little cover of Cage the Elephant, Will Ferrell does, on acoustic, and it's such a good movie. And Queen Latifah and Emma Thompson, and yeah, if you haven't seen it, fuck, that's like, I think, 2006, 2007, I don't know, somewhere in there. Look that one up. And we're gonna skip on over to Spoon, Hot Thoughts on Hot Thoughts, Hag Riot on Hag Riot, double Toil and Trouble, all kinds of good trouble up in here, babes. Okay, I'm gonna just like, I'm just gonna do some creative little things to just hop around here. So just you know, settle in and trust that the hag's got the wheel, and you can trust that, you know, it might be herky jerky, but it's always quite a fucking delight. At least it was for me. Okay, Radio Valencia.

Ooh, hang on. Ooh. Guys, just enjoying my records. Your lady is tired. Oh, poor hag, Just a little David Bowie to just keep the pulse going, keep that blood pumping. Better than jumping jacks, little bicycle on the back, you know what I mean? You're listening to Hag Ride Happy Hour, and that's a good thing. And we had, before this, Sunny in the Sunsets from Hairdressers in Heaven. Great record. Classic San Francisco musician right there. North Bay now, but he's, you know, mission juju all the way there. Great guy. Hairdressers in Heaven record. Love it. And prior to that, we had... from like, you know, the next door neighbor to down under and over to the down under and over yonder. I don't know, a hop, skip, and a jump from down under. Kiwi, the cutest, most brilliant, wonderful sample looping. Multitasking Kiwi of all time, Liam Finn, huge fan. That's the title track, just because I was following another title track, Hot Thoughts on Hot Thoughts, followed by I'll Be Lightning on I'll Be Lightning. Let's listen to this, though. How's that? Yeah, let's just put this on.